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1: 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This is Handle on the Law, marginal legal advice where I tell you you have absolutely no case. 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

0: they don't get anything.
1: Okay, wait a sec. So, there's a will, there are two trusts, you're conflating everything.
0: In the trust.
1: Okay, if anybody contests the trust, they get nothing. Okay, fair enough.
0: Right.
1: And is your brother contested? Okay, I get it. On behalf of whom the fiduciary has contested, because you're getting sued by your brother.
0: Right, on behalf of my brother, who's a stroke victim.
1: All right.
0: But also, the second thing is now the fiduciary wants to charge me for living here in San Fernando Valley instead of Venice Beach.
1: Okay.
0: For years.
1: Okay, I've got the answer. I've got the answer. How you answer that? No. No. No, absolutely not. But you don't have the right to do that. You know, under the trust, you don't have the ability to do that. The answer is absolutely not. So where do you go with that?
0: Now, does it negate my brother's portion of the 50%?
1: No.
0: Where he said if it...
1: Because he gets... If anybody contested, he's not contesting it. He's just saying, this is mine. It's someone outside that's contesting it. It would be a contest or an attack on his ownership of the property and saying, you don't own the property because of A, B, C, and D, because of duress, because of fraud, because your dad didn't know what he was doing. Any one of those things that you could attack the trust side.
0: The fiduciary is on behalf of my brother.
1: Okay, so the fiduciary. Okay, fine. So the fiduciary is wrong. It doesn't matter.
0: So all I do is give him the appointed.
1: You say no. That's all. And then if you need an attorney because you've got a big contest on your hands, you do that. And then you let the estate pay for it. Because if you're the recipient of a trust, you're the recipient of a trust. Unless the trust says if you do A, B, or C, then you are not going to be a recipient of the trust. You will not be a beneficiary. For example, if you remarry within 3 years, you get no money. But those are the terms of the trust. And there's nothing in the trust from what you said that rent can be charged against you. Now, a little bit about your privacy, the fact that you don't have any. If you do, you're absolutely dreaming. So I want to share a story with you. You got a man who has an insurance policy. This is a true story, by the way. It jumped over 20%. He had no accidents. He had no tickets. So he said, what's going on here? He started digging to find out, did someone report him? Well, something reported him. It was his car. His car reported every brakey event, every fast merger, every late night taco run. The manufacturer logged all of it, sold that information to a data broker, and then the broker sold it back to his insurance company. 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This is Handle on the Law.
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4: OpenAI has agreed to a $3.2 million settlement with the Department of Justice over allegations the company discriminated against U.S. workers in its...
5: Next! 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
1: The following is a pre-recorded program. This is Handle on the Law, marginal legal advice where I tell you you have absolutely no case. Now, if you've been listening to my show, either my Monday through Friday show locally in Los Angeles or across the country on this show, you know I'm not a big fan of the president. And the president is probably making more major changes in terms of where America is going than FDR with the New Deal. And some of the changes are absolutely earth-shattering, where they're major, major changes that just change everything. One of them, the tariffs, for example. The war in Iran is another one. Social programs that are being ripped open and money being paid to the military. His philosophy that alternative energy is just a no-go, it's no good, and pushing fossil fuels as the fuel generator of the future. Okay, those are big deals, okay? And they really do affect us. Then there's stuff the president does that's just crazy. That's basically just kind of fun, that don't do anything but just show how ridiculous a lot of this is. And the latest one is the president signing an order renaming Lake Ontario to Lake America. So the United States and Canada share Lake Ontario. So on one side, the U.S., another side, or right next to it, is Canada. And it has been Lake Ontario for, I don't know, 400 years. Ontario itself is named after the lake. It's not the other way around. So it's been around for a long time. But since the president is really angry with Canada and in the middle of this trade war, okay, it is now Lake America, much like the Gulf of Mexico is now Gulf of America. Now, does he have a right to do that? Well, first of all, it's kind of dumb, all right? It's just laughable, really. But it makes his point. And does he have the right to do that? Of course he does. He is the president. And the cartographers of the United States, the way we deal with other countries, or the way we deal with naming other countries, other

0: I mean, come on. Okay, let's go ahead and take some phone calls. Gomati, is that the right name? Gomati? Hello?
1: Yes.
0: Yeah, oh, that's interesting. Gomati, where's that name from?
1: Yes,
0: can you hear me?
1: Yes, can you hear me, sir?
0: Yes, I can, yes.
1: That's a Sanskrit name. I spent 10 years in India.
0: Ah, Sanskrit names. And you're an American who went to India and, okay, interesting. All right. What can I do for you, Gomati? And what does it mean, by the way?
1: It means the goddess of consciousness.
0: The goddess of consciousness. I paid big money at one time to feel that way when I was younger. All right. What can I do for you, Gomati?
1: Okay. I have a situation with a house with two trusts. I'm a trustee of one, and there was another trustee for my father's home.
0: Okay, who owns? You have two trusts. Wait. Got to ask a question. Which trust owns the property? Doesn't matter. You're going to have 15 trusts. One of the trusts owns the property, right?
1: It was my beautiful stepmother passed away.
0: Okay.
1: And they owned it. There was a joint trust. She died 25 years ago or whatnot.
0: All right.
1: So on the title of the house, my father's revocable trust and the decedent's, and my father's irrevocable trust. Okay.
0: Okay. So half and half. Irrevocable trust owned half and revocable trust owned half. All right. I don't know. Can you do that? Yeah, I think you can.
1: Sir.
0: Okay.
1: Okay. So I was taking care of my father before he passed, and I had to leave my beautiful 20-year beach house to come take care of him. I said, I don't want to live here because when you die, I'll be homeless. He goes, well, you can be here till the house sells. Well, I couldn't sell the house until we found the trustee of the decedent's trust. And we couldn't get an answer. We couldn't find that. It took from December 2024 until a couple of months ago that we got the clearance that we could go ahead and I could sell the house.
0: Right.
1: Okay. So my brother has a fiduciary who has trying to sue me and take me off of the trustee because I wouldn't illegally put the house up for sale because I was only in charge of 50%.
0: Right. You can't put up the house for sale with 50%. That's correct.
1: Thank you.
0: You're absolutely correct. You can't do it.
1: Right. No way.
0: All right. So
1: the only reason we could.
0: All right. What are his damages? What are his damages? He's suing you for what?
1: Well, let me go one more step further. He's in my father's will, which is 50%. He said if anybody contests this will, they don't get anything.
0: Okay. Wait a sec. So, there's a will. There are two trusts. You're conflating everything.
1: In the trust.
0: Okay. If anybody contests the trust, they get nothing. Okay. Fair enough.
1: Right.
0: And is your brother contested? Okay. I get it. On behalf of whom the fiduciary has contested? Because you're getting sued by your brother.
1: Right. On behalf of my brother, who's a stroke victim.
0: All right.
1: But also, the second thing is now the fiduciary wants to charge me for living here in San Fernando Valley instead of Venice Beach.
0: Okay.
1: For years.
0: Okay, I've got the answer. How you answer that? No.
1: Yeah.
0: No. No, absolutely
1: right.
0: Not.
1: But
0: you don't have the right to do that. You know, under the trust, you don't have the ability to do that. The answer is absolutely not. So where do you go with that?
1: Now, does it negate my brother's portion of the 50%?
0: No.
1: Where he said if it.
0: But, no, no, okay. Because he gets, if anybody contested, he's not contesting it. He's just saying, this is mine. It's someone outside that's contesting it. It would be a contest or an attack on his ownership of the property. And saying, you don't own the property because of A, B, C, and D, because of duress, because of fraud, because your dad didn't know what he was doing. Any one of those things you could attack the trust on.
1: But the fiduciary is on behalf of my brother.
0: Okay, so the fiduciary, fine. So the fiduciary is wrong. It doesn't matter. It doesn't matter.
1: Okay, so all I do is give him the appointed.
0: You say no. That's all. And then if you need an attorney because you've got a big contest on your hands, you do that. And then you let the estate pay for it because if you're the recipient of

0: of a trust.
1: Yeah,
0: you're the recipient of a trust, unless the trust says if you do A, B, or C, then you are not going to be a recipient of the trust. You will not be a beneficiary. For example, if you remarry within 3 years, you get no money. But those are the terms of the trust. And there's nothing in the trust from what you said that rent can be charged against you. Now, a little bit about your privacy, the fact that you don't have any. If you do, you're absolutely dreaming. So I want to share a story with you. You got a man who has insurance policy. This is a true story, by the way. It jumped over 20%. He had no accidents. He had no tickets. So he said, what's going on here? He started digging to find out that someone report him. Well, it someone, something reported him. It was his car. His car reported every breaky event, every fast merger, every late night taco run. The manufacturer logged all of it, sold that information to a data broker, and then the broker sold it back to his insurance company. 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

0: Welcome back. Handel here. This is Handel on the Law. Hey, Ashok. Welcome to Handel on the Law.
1: Hello, Bill. How are you?
0: Yes, sir. I am just horrible. What can I do for you, Ashok?
1: Well, I have invested in a property in a hotel through the as a LLC.
0: Okay.
1: I wanted to exit out of the LLC since it is not doing good. I have put a lot of money and I don't want to continue to invest on it.
0: Okay. So how much, what percentage do you have of the LLC?
1: 19%.
0: Nine, and you just want out. You don't want any money. You just want out.
1: Yes, that's right.
0: Okay, well, that gets easy. You simply sell back your percentage the shares to the other investors. Why would they not take it? Let's say you make the offer, here's 19%, I don't want anything, take it. Why would they say no to that?
1: Well, they're not. That's what my problem. They're not taking, and they want me to continuously to invest.
0: Yeah, I don't think because they... No. You say no on the investment. No, that one is not going to happen. That's why they wouldn't let you go. I don't do business law, but beyond just saying I'm out, I'm done, I have nothing more to do with it, I relinquish my share, I think you can do that. I mean, it's a business where I don't think you can be forced to continue losing money in perpetuity, because that doesn't make any sense. So the answer is, how do you do that? I once did that and got out of it, but it was simply informing the other investors that I was done, I was finished, and I was making a move to dissolve the LLC, but you're a minority shareholder, so you don't have the votes to do that. How much is this property worth? How much do they want from you?
1: So I invested already, Bill, around
0: $192,000. How much do they want for what is the next contribution they want?
1: So the primary, the guy who is on the primary loan, I'm not part of any loan or anything.
0: Oh, that's good news. Okay, that's good news. So they just want you to put money into the LLC and you're not on the loan, which helps a lot. How much if you bought 19%, 192, so the thing is worth $1 million, right? Give or take. The valuation is $1 million. How much do they want? Have they asked you for another contribution to the LLC?
1: That's right. They have already, he has already invested $75K, and he want me to give the 19%, which I have.
0: Oh, no, you say, okay, now, you know, it's definitely, you know, here's what I'm going to do. I'm going to have you talk to a business lawyer. There's no way around this. This is not something you ask me about. Not as far as, $1 million LLC, $1 million valuation. And I know you can get out of it. Do I know the steps? No. Sam. Hello, Sam. Talk to me.
2: Hello, sir. How
0: yes.
2: are you?
0: Yes, sir.
2: Hey, I was just calling. I wanted to know, I took my truck into a mechanic, had them doing just like some routine maintenance. They called me a couple days later and told me it had dropped off the list.
0: What does that mean? What do you mean it dropped off the list?
2: They off the lift, sorry, like off the jack.
0: Oh, okay, got it. The lift. Okay, understood.
2: Yeah, and so they had agreed like they would do the work to repair it, so I was kind of like hesitant about that. I probably should have called earlier, but so I went ahead and had them do the work, but it looks like a blind 9-year-old did it. You know what I mean?
0: Okay.
2: It doesn't look good, and now it's starting to squeal. So I'm wondering. I asked them for their insurance, and they told me to just come in and they would work on it again. But I'd rather just get their insurance. I don't know what I should do with that.
0: Well, you can sue them. How much is it going to cost to repair all of it to bring it to the point where you brought it in to have the car repaired?
2: I haven't gotten a second.
0: You got it. You have to. You're going to sue them for those damages. And anything you paid them, you're going to sue them for. Unless it's a little unless they say, well, we did repair that part, but you're saying they didn't. So that's it. You sue them for those are your damages. It's not that complicated.
2: Mine.
0: Yeah, those are damages. I mean, I love these really important. I love this stuff. Bryce. Hello, Bryce.
3: Hey, thanks for taking my call. So my wages are being garnished. I'm looking to get a new job here in the next 2-3 months. They're being garnished for somebody else's hospital bills. It was a domestic dispute between my mom's ex-boyfriend and I.
0: Okay, let's go back to the beginning. Someone else's hospital bill. You can only garnish wages pursuant to a judgment.
3: There was a judgment.
0: Against you. You didn't fight the judgment. You weren't able to say someone else.
3: I was incarcerated. But I'm not one to dispute the fact that I should pay. You know, I messed the guy up pretty good. He had to go to the hospital and get a whole bunch of stuff done.
0: Okay, so what's your question?
3: My only thing is, I'm looking to get a new job here in the next 2-3 months. Am I going to get in trouble if I don't update them on my new job, my new employer? That way they can continue to take the wages.
0: They're going to continue to take the wages. You don't have to inform anybody.
3: As soon as I switch jobs, they'll just
0: Then they have to follow you. Now the question is, when the garnishment does stop, starts again, your new employer now gets to look at a garnishment order. It's going to ask you what's going on and you explain what's happening. What I would do, and by the way, you're not legally obligated to do this at all. What I would do is say, hey, let me tell you what happened. The big question is incarceration. That they're going to ask you. Ever been in jail? You've seen these applications.
3: For sure.
0: Okay. And if you tell them, and you still get hired, you should be okay. What were you incarcerated for?
3: Oh, a whole plethora of things. I was doing a whole bunch of stuff.
0: You were incarcerated
3: drug related, offenses.
0: Mm. How much time did you do?
3: I only ended up doing 2.5.
0: 2.5 years. Okay. How much sex, not wanted or wanted sex, did you have?
3: One more time?
0: No, never mind. Never mind. All right. Maybe you didn't hear it right. This is Handle on the Law.
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0: All right, back we go. More handle on law, marginal legal advice. Julie. Hey, Julie.
1: Hello, how are you?
0: Yes, I am just beyond excellent. What can I do for you?
1: How do I get out of a deeded, fully paid for timeshare interest?
0: Okay, what do you mean?
1: Hurting my credit.
0: A deeded. You have been deeded one. Is your name on the timeshare?
1: Yes.
0: Okay, what does deeded have to do with anything?
1: Property tax rules. And it's deeded. In fact, it's not a unit. You don't get points based. You actually own a percentage
0: of the unit. I'm a little confused. You own the deed. I mean, you have the deed to the property. And you have a contract.
1: Correct.
0: Okay, got it.
1: Correct.
0: I was a little confused.
1: And it's fully paid for.
0: Yeah, I don't know. You pay the annual fee and it keeps on going up and up and up and you don't use it. And it's one of those things.
1: Correct.
0: Did you buy it, by the way?
1: Inherited.
0: Oh, you inherited.
1: Yes.
0: But your name is on it. You transferred
1: Correct.
0: A name to it. Okay, that
1: Correct.
0: Was a mistake, clearly. But then, because I'm not a big fan of timeshares and basically they're worth nothing. Other than a few like Disney are worth a lot of money. Here's the problem. You get out of, it's a contract. So you loan me $1,000 and it's pursuant to a contract. And I call the handle show and I go, how do I get out of paying $1,000? Well, you have a contract. Yeah, but I don't want to pay it. Okay. A lot of people don't want to pay what contracts they've entered into. So you talk to these get out of your timeshare companies. They can't litigate. All they can do is ask the timeshare to let you out. It's the timeshare's call, and some of them work pretty well because they take 18 months. I know someone at a timeshare took 18 months. To get out of it because you pay up money up front and then they take forever. Sometimes it works, sometimes it doesn't. And the good ones will say, if we can't do it, here's your money back kind of thing. So, and the bad ones will just keep your money. But you know what? You just don't get out of timeshares. That's why, I have a real tough time with timeshares. I really do. So I would call one of these companies. A lot of it has to do with which company owns the timeshare. Is it a Marriott? Is it a Hilton timeshare? And I don't know which companies do what, but some do allow people out. Some do not. And you can try to sell it for a dollar. Just give it away to someone. Hey, would you like a timeshare? And you sell it for a buck and now it's on them. But you're not just up and getting out of it. It doesn't work that way. I mean, it is a signed contract. And the problem is with these timeshares is that you don't know how much the fees are going to go up every year. And I remember, and the pressure, I don't know if you've ever been to one of those timeshare meetings where you go, we'll give you a free vacation, 3 days in Las Vegas, or we'll give you 2 days at Disneyland or whatever. The pressure is unbelievable. I went to one of those just to figure out what it was. And it was, I mean, it was crazy. They go, here, sign this. And if you do this, we'll give you this. We'll give you more and you get more. I said, okay, give me the contract. You know, I have to see the contract. Oh, no, we don't show you the contract. What do you mean you don't show me the contract? No, we want you to sign this letter of intent because it's really great and you can only have it today, right now. And I said, I'm out of here. And so I stand up to walk outside the door and then the closer comes in. The manager comes in and says, oh, I understand that you're looking at it and you want to see the contract. I goes, well, tell you what. Why don't we do this? Why don't you sign this and we'll give you an extra 2 weeks. We'll give you some extra points. We'll give you, the great dates, that you can have. And I'm saying, nah, I'm really not interested. And he got in front of me, literally got in front of me. And I looked at him and I said, are you not letting me out the door? Do I now call the police and accuse you of kidnapping me because you won't let me leave? Oops. I mean, that's how aggressive they can get. It's pretty brutal, to say the least. Neon. Hello, Neon. Neon, that's a good name.
2: Yes. Hi.
0: Hi. Bright name. Bright name. How'd you get the name Neon? How'd you get the name Neon?
2: Neon means light. And I,
0: yes.
2: Since I was a little boy, I like neon.
0: Fine. Say, all right, nice nickname. Okay, that works. All right, Neon, what can I do for you?
2: Yes, let's say I get a website and I list my telephone numbers. And to protect myself, I say, due to high volume of calls, I won't answer all the calls. Is that... Will I still get in trouble?
0: No. You're just telling people, hey, I got too many calls coming in, and either I'm not going to answer the call, or it's going to take you 10 minutes, or it's going to tell or call back at another time. I get those all the time when I talk to businesses and I have to call someone. It's, hey, we're jammed up and you're going to be waiting either 3 hours, or you can text us or email us or leave your number or just call back at another time. You're going to be fine.
2: Okay. Right. Thank you so much. Bye.
0: Okay. That's easy enough. All right. Not bad. Randy. Hello, Randy.
3: Hi.
0: Yes.
3: Let's see. My daughter took a friend to go buy a motorcycle. This was 4 or 5 years ago. And apparently he didn't have good enough credit, so they sold her the motorcycle. And she's a person that had no job, had drug problems. And, you know, I don't know why they sold her motorcycle, but I think it was like $36,000. Well, she passed away 2 years ago, and now we're getting letters, wanting, I guess, whatever was owed on the motorcycle to be paid.
0: By whom?
3: She had a daughter.
0: By whom? By whom? Who are they asking to pay? Just anybody?
3: The loan company.
0: Right. I understand. Who are they asking to pay? Who are they saying, you pay us?
3: Well,
0: you
3: the letter come to the estate of my daughter.
0: Ah, okay. Got it. So does she have an estate?
3: No. The only thing she really had to her name was a car, which my ex-wife sold.
0: Okay,
3: and
0: got it. All right. So she has
3: not. To...
0: All right. I don't care. As like she doesn't have any money. Okay. She has no ability to pay $36,000. Okay, so what you do is it's sent to her. They're not sending it, you owe the money document to anybody else, right? They're saying it's to the estate of.
3: And, that is correct, yes.
0: Okay, and at your address?
3: To my current address, yes.
0: Okay, you either on the envelope say no estate, dead, and just send it back. Open it up, and on the paper, you say, no estate, dead, and you send it back, and they may follow another one up, and then you write, what part of dead are you having a hard time understanding? Dead.
3: Okay.
0: Then they'll send it to you again, probably, because this could very well be an algorithm that it, they do this X number of times automatically, and it's a form letter that comes out. So then you just add additional phrases, additional descriptions of dead, completely dead, unequivocally dead, astoundingly dead, insanely dead, completely, 100%. Yeah, you got it? Dead. And you should
3: right,
0: be okay.
3: Understood.
0: Yeah, they can't do anything.
3: Okay.
0: Yeah, there's nothing there. I mean, they try to force you, and they'll say, oh, you owe the money. You may hear a phone call saying, oh, you owe the money. No, I don't. You don't owe the money. Yeah, they're full of it. Completely full of it. But they do that. They do that. I'm telling you, creditors, most creditors are pretty good about it. I've run into, as I've represented people, and I just happen to get caught up in creditors who are going after people where the statute of limitations has run out or whatever, peripherally. That's not the law I practice. My partner did, so I was involved a couple of times when my partner wasn't there. And most of them were pretty good. Most of them were pretty good. We had a conversation. I explained no, or if they did owe the money, we negotiated, and it was done in pretty good it was done in good faith. Now, there are some that are sleazeballs. There are some that'll say things like, you owe the money, and if you don't pay the money, just let's say you do owe the money, you don't pay the money, you're going to go to prison, or your car is going to be taken away. I mean, just crap. Just say no thanks. All right. Let me tell you about, your privacy. What privacy? There is no privacy. So, there's a story here I want to share with you. There's a man, this is a true story. His insurance jumps over 20%. He had no accidents. He had no tickets, perfect driving record. So he started digging. How did this happen? Who reported him? His car was reporting him because that information went to his black box, which basically everybody has now in a car that's 10 years old or newer. And the manufacturer had all the information about his driving habits. And they sold that information to a data broker. 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
1: Hey, Sam, welcome to Handle on the Law.
2: Hey, how you doing, Bill?
1: There you go.
2: Yes.
1: What can I do for you?
2: So, quick question. Me and my dad are on the title. It's his house, but a long time ago, we put my name on there as well. He's up in the age, and if, God forbid, he's not here anymore, will the property come to me 100%, or do I still have to go through probate?
1: Okay, your name is on the property. Are you a joint tenant?
2: Yes, sir.
1: Okay, it goes to you. It goes to you automatically. You own it. The second the other joint tenant dies, it's yours. And the only thing you need to do is I'm sorry?
2: Even though my mom is still alive and she's not on the title?
1: Oh, then if she's not on title, if she's not on title, she's done. I mean, it doesn't matter if your mom's alive or not. The joint tenancy is between you and your dad, right?
2: Yes, sir.
1: Okay, it goes to you. And here's what happens. As a matter of law, it goes to you the second your dad dies. Aha, you're now the owner of the property. And you have to get title transferred from your dad, who is no longer around, to you. And you are around, theoretically, and that's done very easily. You take the death certificate, and you go to the county recorder's office, and you file something called an affidavit of the death of a joint tenant, and then the property transfers, the title transfers from the both of you to you. How much is it worth? How much is it worth?
2: $600,000-$700,000, free and clear.
1: Is there a mortgage on it?
2: Very little.
1: Okay, so you're gonna
2: less
1: do okay.
2: $100,000.
1: Yeah, does your mom know that she's getting screwed out of the property?
2: No, not at all. We're not like that. I'm actually gonna probably just keep my mom in there, or put her on rent and bring my mom to my house, and then just give her the rent money.
1: I mean, you know what? You're too nice. Yeah. You know, I wouldn't do that. I didn't do that. You know, my mom. Yeah. No, there's no way. Patricia, hello, Patricia.
3: Hello.
1: Yes.
3: I get a lot of spam calls.
1: Yeah.
3: Would I be legally in trouble if I answered them with a whistle of some sort?
1: Oh, not at all. Oh, no. Actually, that's a great idea. The trick is to find the exact frequency that does the most damage. And you blow the whistle into the phone, so hopefully the signal goes back and it blows up any system they have that generates a spam call. No, you can answer a spam call with a whistle absolutely all day long. All right, so you're fine.
3: Okay.
1: All right, there you go. Isn't that fun, huh? Marlon. Hi, Marlon.
4: Yeah, hi.
1: Yeah, what's
4: hello.
1: Up? Yeah.
4: Listen, my brother died about a month ago, okay, and he has a family trust, okay, and he put his house, his cars, and everything, bank accounts, everything into the family trust. His wife is still there. Does his
1: what
4: wife
1: do you mean? What do you mean? Wait a second. What do you mean? His wife is still there in the house?
4: Yeah, well,
1: on the trust.
4: Yes. Yes.
1: She's in the trust.
4: Right.
1: Okay.
4: So what happens is that being his brother, does the wife have to tell me that I'm supposed to get something from the trust?
1: Or well, my brother. Okay, who's the trustee? Do you happen to know who the trustee is?
4: Yes, his wife.
1: Okay, his wife's the trustee. Does she have to tell you that you get anything? Well, if the trust says you get something, yes. If the trust says you're a beneficiary, absolutely. Of course, she has to tell you. Otherwise, she is breached her fiduciary duty. And that's no fun as a trustee. I mean, the law takes that pretty seriously. So, yeah, she has to tell you. How much money is there? How much money do you think?
4: $3 million.
1: Worth it. Yeah, that's worth it. How much of that $3 million do you think you're entitled to that your brother left you?
4: I don't know.
1: All right. We'll call.
4: My brother was very aloof about anything about the family trust.
1: Yeah, call her and just say, hey,
0: I think I'm a beneficiary. And she says, no, you're not. And what she should do is send you a copy of the trust and say you're not in the trust.
4: She has the only time she called me is when my brother passed away. That's the only time she called
0: me. Okay, so you call her back. You call her back and say, hey, I think I'm a beneficiary. I think I'm entitled to some money. Tell me if I am. And if she has any brains,
4: she won't answer the phone.
0: Okay, then you may have to get a lawyer to contest it. You may have to get a lawyer to force her to do that. You have no shame.
4: Okay.
0: Yeah, I know that's no fun. When people like that and they won't call you back and they're the trustees and you're a family member, something ain't kosher in Denmark. I don't know why Denmark, because maybe the Danish hams are kosher. I have absolutely no idea. David. Hi, David.
5: Yes, I rented a condo to my niece, and she just recently moved out and left me a big mess. And she left me with a $1,800 gas bill.
0: Okay.
5: Am I liable for that?
0: You're probably liable for the gas bill, probably. But if it's in her name, I don't think you are, except the gas company's going to say, we want to get paid or we're cutting off the gas. But no, you're not. You want to sue her for everything. Whether or not you owe the gas bill, I assume it's in her name, correct?
5: I believe it's in my name still.
0: Oh, then absolutely you owe the money. 100%.
5: Shouldn't the gas company have turned off the gas a long time ago when it gets up to a certain point?
0: Yeah, but they didn't. So it's your decision. You're gonna go, hi, this is David, and I'm gonna tell you when to turn off the gas. And they're gonna go, who the hell are you? It doesn't work that way. It really doesn't. Now, have you noticed the last couple of hours? I got a lot of calls about personal injury. People have gotten into car accidents. Virtually everybody I know at some point gets into a fender bender. My daughter, when she started driving in the first 18 months, got into 6 fender benders, 6 of them. I mean, you could count the number of accidents she got into on one hand, assuming you have 6 fingers on one hand. And so what do you do when you've been injured, a slip and fall, car accident, and it's not your fault? 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And this is Handle on the Law.

0: Well, well, well. You all counted me out.
1: He didn't get canceled.
0: I am back. It is Monday, September 14, and I didn't realize how much important stuff I would miss with y'all. Not that it would have necessarily changed anything, but I mean the 25th anniversary of 9/11, that was not necessarily taken into consideration. I don't know what anything new I would have had to say or do. The 1 year anniversary of Charlie Kirk, the assassination there that a nation seems to have moved on from in a lot of ways, and justice surely will be served up as gloriously as it is for the three children of Lindsey Clancy. You know, all this stuff, but I don't know when I put in for this week. The week after Labor Day, the few days after Labor Day, that's the way I viewed it. I might have also been like, I'd prefer to be off that week. I don't really remember. So that's the Vinny Penn you got coming at you this morning, and I don't know what to expect around these parts. I know I was welcomed by a monsoon upon my return, and a lot of roads still closed. Keep that in mind, a lot of debris in the roads, and I think we're looking at a dry day or two. I haven't heard my man Gil Simmons yet. And it's awfully muggy out there. It was really uncomfortable and sticky last night after all was said and done. But I'm fresh off an unplanned jaunt to Dallas. I'll tell you all about that and the 120 degrees that you tend with there day in, day out. We got ticket giveaways to get to all this week. We'll be starting things off with UB40. They're playing the Playhouse. We'll have those tickets for you coming up shortly. Tell you about attending the RNC, unplanned, last Wednesday night. Got all that coming up. But as far as this monsoon yesterday is concerned, you know, at one point I watched all the roads close. The insanity, the same old roads that are always flooded out in no time and water rising up to front doors of homes and businesses. And it's kind of crazy. So I just ruminated. And I wound up posting, like, how much of this insane flooding, because it is insane, can be tied. 20%, a small percent. I wasn't thinking all of it, but to just sewers in serious need of a gutting. How clogged up are we? I said, is it possible that Connecticut sewers are full of bodies, dreams, rats, lawn chairs, and feces? That's what I wondered. Did you not catch that one, Jim?
1: No.
0: Who did a great job holding it down while I was gone. And it's amazing how people just miss that you're kind of being a wise ass. But I do also believe, because I ended it with, Connecticut is a clogged sink, which is the infrastructure blues that Ned Lamont does always love to sing about. I mean, could there be some validity to that? This water's rising awfully quick. What's in there? When's the last time you saw a crew tending to that and cleaning any of that out? And then just to put, you know, temper it, make it a little comedic. Like I said, I'm like, our sewers are full of bodies, dreams, rats. I thought about it too, Jim. I'm like, I'm going to get some bodies in there, of course. Some rats. My dream. Hopes, dreams. I thought it's comedic. Some lawn chairs and feces. I was going to put IKEA furniture, but, you know, I didn't want to hear from IKEA. And got some interesting commentary from all of you out there. Like one person writing, I was immediately greeted with, it's easier to say flash flooding than to keep the drains clear. Which I thought, oh dear, my theory is potentially being embraced here. Then one person just sent me a photo of a gurgling, you know, the water rushing down so much that it looks like it's spouting up the sewer. Whatever that means, it felt like support for my notion. Like, look at this. I mean, obviously it's clogged up. Look, why would it be like a geyser? Although the water, you know, the rain, there are a few people who you know, this thing was a beast for them. You know, one person saying, I got, do I see it here? That it, because it's a gal I grew up with. I have to tell you the truth. My pool, I've owned a pool my entire life. First time it ever overflowed, that rain was coming down so fast. And that's rare. You know, it was, I don't know if it's a, if it's an above ground, I could see that kind of happening. A built-in pool for it to come up and rise out.

0: terminology is. To that point, a gentleman writes, Vinny, I hear you. Your terminology's wrong, though, not being a wise guy. Sewers are closed systems for your toilets, your showers, and your sinks. What you're really just talking about, and you're not wrong, is the drainage system, which is an open system that collects water from the road, catch basins, the yards, yard drains, and gets dumped into the rivers and marshes. Absolutely. And I thought that when I was putting it out there. Not that I thought of, I would have gone with drainage system because I knew better. I mean, I'm dealing with septic, so what am I talking about, right? But there's sewer one block over from me. But I do think that that possibility exists that we could, at the very least, look at prioritizing these areas that are known and prone to immediately, just because, I don't even know how, I don't want to call out the names of businesses because they've had a hell of a day as it is, but I don't know why you'd want to continue to own a business or how a business gets sold on a street notorious for the water rising in a shop. Clearly something's up on that street, needs to be repaved, needs to be torn open, and I know that's an expenditure, a town expenditure, but either the asphalt needs to be poured again considerably higher. It's got to be some. We just deal with so much. Well, that's how it goes here. Get the canoe, and we'll go to the corner grocer, and then I got some kookaloo saying the rain came down like it did in the Bible. The sewers never stood a chance. And once God deemed we'd had enough, the water receded almost as quickly as it came. Okay, thanks, Moses. And I don't remember when I accepted the friend request. But somebody did chime right in on their quote and say, you know, every once in a while, God does flush the toilet to wash out all the crap. Well, I'm glad I was able to afford you two that profound exchange. That's what I'm here for. That's why I'm back. But for anybody listening, look, I didn't even want to go upstairs yesterday and look at where I sometimes get that soaking spot. And I didn't even. So I feel for all of you out there who are dealing with, I don't know how much more of the water's going to rise in my basement, kind of a thing, but I know a lot of you got basements full of water and considerably more damage than that. I saw some crazy footage. We'll keep you posted on the roads that are closed. Yeah, look at those amounts. Stamford, 7, just under 8 inches. Brantford, 7 inches. Killingworth, 7. Northford, 7. Salem, just a little over 5. Groton, just a little over 4. But I didn't even stop to think. I thought the whole state had gotten battered, and there you were just another day not really knowing how hard this was coming down, and for a good stretch, too. So everybody, hopefully we get a few days here for some drying off. I know right now it's 66 degrees, and today we're looking at a high, low 70s, so we'll see what we can do with that. Tons to talk about, though. The lone juror. The bad, bad man. The bad, bad man. Lindsay. Oh, I feel bad for her. You are a bad, bad man. You're not so good yourself. Yeah, she killed 3 babies, but you're a bad man. That story drove me insane while I was gone. It almost broke me. But fortunately, I was living it up in a Dallas high-rise. And I was able to endure. We've got to get back into that story and just tons of stuff. It's been a while. Glad to be back. Let's get to it.
1: New Haven's. Any early showers moving out, turning sunny and beautiful today. Hi, everybody. I'm New City Chief Meteorologist Gil Simmons.
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9: 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I mean,
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11: Dorada Kopitsko.
12: Scott Michael Kapiko.
11: Bohan George Kostuk.
12: Danielle Kasulis.
11: David B. Kovalchin.
12: John J. Kren.
11: William Edward Bukowski.
12: Ludmila Kasita.
11: Toshia Kuhe.
12: Shekhar Kumar.
11: Kenneth Bruce Campo.
12: Frederick Ku Jr.
11: Patricia A. Kuras.
12: Noka Kushatani.
11: Thomas Joseph Kuvakis.
12: Victor Quarkey.
11: Raymond Kufei Kwa.
12: Angela Reed Kite.
11: Andrew LaCourte.
12: Carol Ann LaPlante.
11: Jeffrey G. LaTouche.
12: Catherine L. Labori.
11: Amarneth Latchman.
12: Ganesh K. Ladcut.
9: There they are.
11: James Patrick
9: Laffey. Laughing.
12: Joseph.
9: Dare I say flirting? AOC Danette and Mom Donnie.
11: LaFon Menahino.
9: While the names James of the LaFon. Lives lost on 9/11.
11: My father,
9: oh, wow.
11: Police officer Ramon Suarez.
9: Oh, wow. I didn't realize it culminated in the female announcers and my own father 25 years ago. Look, as far as this faux pas, you know, heard round the world, seen round the world. I first heard, did you see Mom Donnie and AOC laughing during the 9/11 ceremony? And you all know me by now. My knee-jerk reaction was like, it couldn't have been laughing at names. Find that hard to believe. So then you watch the clip. And it just in the minute, kind of, and my next thought process was, oh, this kind of takes me back to school days during those very important speeches that are given or whatever. And you know, I was always the one who couldn't keep a straight face, and this, and it had my own little private conversations going on. They had their own little private conversation going on. So I'm like, here I go again, giving elbow room. And then I just stopped and I thought, you know, all you got to do is, you're an elected official. You just got to hang your head low for the amount of time it takes to read each of these names. Then my head goes to a place of, it's a long time. There were a lot of names to be read. I'm just taking you through my, where I rode. And I just thought, even so, no matter how many names, and especially if you want to be, if you're supposed to be the face of New York right now, Mom Donnie. And AOC, I was a little surprised at, to be honest. Mom Donnie, I wasn't, because I don't think Mom Donnie cares at all about a single life that was lost on 9/11. I don't, at all. I don't think he took the ceremony serious for a minute, at all. AOC, I think a little bit better of. But during that time, you just hang your head, and they don't even, they can't even give the necessary, just quiet on this occasion. And now I look, I got 1, 2, 3, 4, 5, 6, 7 headlines in front of me. And all of them say, MAGA erupts over Mom Donnie, AOC. Mom Donnie and AC are out of touch and don't really care about the evil of terrorism, say Trumpers. It's all Trumpers and MAGA. I am quite certain there are many on the left, too, many who lost people on that day, who view that day for the horrible day that it was, and find their, but the press is like, we gotta make it MAGA versus everybody else. And only MAGA's upset. No, it was poor manners. It was poor. You know, you're giggling at the funeral. You know, I mean, never mind the speaking of the names. I was curious, too, and I wonder what all of you think who watch this. Wherever you watch it, they cut to Mom Donnie and AOC in the midst of their flirty little laughter, right after a zoom in on a guy sobbing on what looked to me to be a coffin, but it was a man sobbing, and it's like, I wonder how, here I am saying, you know, the mainstream media pitting us against each other yet again, and yet in that moment they were like, cut from the guy sobbing over to the two giggling elected officials.
13: Fox News. I'm Sue Guzman. President Trump calling on Ukraine's President Volodymyr Zelensky to pause strikes on Russian diesel refineries. He claims the attacks are contributing to a global shortage.
14: A lot of the diesel comes, and that's the one where there's a big up. It comes from Russia. And the Russia plants are being hit by Ukraine.
13: His comments coming as he left Ireland Sunday. Diesel prices continuing to rise in the U.S., exceeding $6.20 a gallon. Industry analyst Trilby Lundberg says the price increase will have a profound effect on the U.S. economy.
15: Oil prices are more at risk even than they were due to the Houthi rebels now operating in the Red Sea, threatening supplies, seizing an island, and causing a Saudi pipeline that was skirting.
13: America's listening to Fox News.
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9: Oh, so you still piss all over the liners that I plug in here? Are you really pouring Adam Ant all over the powerful Taylor Sheridan prose from Landman, which I found out just got bumped again? We're not getting that next season in November. That's what I saw. From a several seemingly reliable weird media outlets, but that, yeah, the next season of Landman got bumped to early 2027. Bummed about that. That came up a lot while I was out in Texas, of course. How could it not? And as far as that clip right there, you all know I struggle with that one about the son and raising his son. I wasn't made to how you son raise your son, be how he raises his. I fly in the face of that. And I'll tell you what, came home, house is spotless. Yeah, my house was spotless. The house is the cleanest it's been in the 13 years that I've lived there. Because Lord knows, there were 9 years there, it was never clean. Deserve a cleaning lady. And I was stunned by what I took in. And I was... And I go, well, what is this all about? What is it? Is this a little surprise for me? It was Luke. Luke goes, I just couldn't take it anymore. I'm like, you did all this? And he's like, yeah. And I go, when Stella went to there was one night that Stella was going out to a show. And he goes, she just sat here and she DJ'd. She, like, played music while I cleaned the house. And my man took care of business, too. I'll tell you. So that was a pleasure to come home to. In the meantime, I am back. That's particularly delightful this morning because I could not find a Red Bull in Texas. How crazy is that? The land of hydration. And yet you might say, yeah, they're not rolling with those energy drinks, not good for you out there. Monster was everywhere. For some reason, Red Bull
7: was not findable in anywhere. The whole airport, because I kept going from spot to spot. I don't necessarily do Monster. And those were everywhere, and no Red Bull to be found. So this is my first one since coming back, Jimmy Jack. Thought of my man every morning while I was there with regards to that. Now, as far as the son and raising a son and all that stuff, you know, I can't help thinking about, you know, get into the Clancy story and the bad, bad man, Patrick Clancy, the bad, bad man who knew what she was going through and left her alone. The weird way this fringe group of lunatics are doling out blame. Patrick Clancy, bad, bad man who screamed his son's name in a way that I hear is you won't be able to get on with your day, your week, your month if you hear it. That's why they won't even play it the way he howled in agony upon seeing the three children. At least this was doing. Nancy Grace is saying we played that clip before we even left here, but I know he singled his son out. Do I believe, though, that there is some sort of, if you're aware and you see, stay close, bro. Stay close to him. Do I? Yes, I do. Although, it's reasonable in your head to be like, you know, she's overwhelmed. This and that. But she never hurt them. To believe, but she'd never hurt them. Never mind methodically murder, or dare I say, unalive all three of her children. Now, what I endured, what we all endured this past weekend is just further illustration of a point I stand by and I make here almost every day and have for years. It's a world full of crazy people. If you're in a room today with 100 people, 80 of them are crazy. 80 of them you don't really want to be in there with. The holdout juror. First, there was the reaction that it was a black man and Gayle King. I have to sit with that for a second. The racist reaction to them. All the young white girls that I saw TikToking away. I can't believe the Lona is black. That change. One young girl said, quote unquote, I don't need to play the clip because I can't hear it again. Says, quote unquote, it being the lone juror, the holdout being a black man, changes the landscape of the conversation, this young white girl said. And then she proceeded to declare herself a non-practicing white. Yeah. Is that a terminology out there? Is that got momentum right now? I'm a non-practicing white. Everything about the Clancy story this weekend, I don't know if I'm going to be able to pull up. Made me sad, made me scared, made me embarrassed in front of aliens. It was all embarrassing. He's a black man. Whoa. Because then I got guilty myself. Because at first I'm like, why is that so shocked? How ugly that this reaction is. So we had to figure out who. Who is, you know, dox him and out him. And all the other jurors are talking about him, and they all look the same. Bunch of doppelgangers damning him, saying, this guy, do you see the old hag saying, this guy, he just couldn't get over the fact that you, no, huh? He struggled. I'm embarrassed in front of alien. I'm embarrassed to be an earthling. Does that make sense, Jim? And there's more to go, as you know, right? And I'd love to hear your thoughts, gang. 844-960-1410. I'd love to hear from all of you. I hate Lindsey Clancy's face. And I'm fully aware that there's nothing you can do about postpartum and then and all that. But there's lots of blame to be doled out there. Sure, the husband could have stuck close to home. Her mother could have. His mother could have, who are defending her. Everybody could have taken tours of duty with the three little kids. Who are no longer with us. And yet, there's more disdain for the holdout juror. Now, then, because then they moved on and found out, domestic violence. He hit his old lady. He hit his son and his old lady. And then these little white girls were screaming about, he hit This guy, this man had the audacity. He punched his 13-year-old son. Who? The guy who held out the jury where the mother strangled to death her three children? And you're mad at him? Yeah, yeah. That's logical. Please take me. We do not want you. We do not want anyone from your planet. You're safe. Aliens are now actively passing Earth. You will take a right. We will go down, step down there. The naked chicken chalupa is back. We don't go to Earth anymore. And they just fly by us. Because then it got worse. So now we're finding out who this guy, and now we're calling into question the jury selection process, which I have no doubt, no problem copping to, is probably wildly flawed. Because we suck. We fail at our game. I'm sure he wasn't vetted. Just like the people defending him immediately found out one of those old hags damning him, she'd been arrested and had a record. So it goes on and on. All the while we're now looking at the 12 angry men, you know, the jury. And I know it's an old man. I'm just, you know, the movie, the story, 12 angry men. And I'm not talking about Lindsey Clancy at all. We're moving on to dividing and demonizing and vilifying the juries, the jurors. And I do, I'm the lone, you know, in a world full of one streamlined thought process. I agree. Was she failed by her doctors? Absolutely. By Big Pharma? Of course. Big Pharma's awful. Did the jury selection process, is it flawed? I've no doubt that it was. I see all of these vantage points. Let's grab a quick phone call again at 844-960-1410. Going live. Welcome to the show.
8: Hey, Vinny. It's Frank. How are you? Welcome back.
7: My man. How are you, buddy?
8: I'm doing great.
7: Well, you weren't at the RNC last week. You're not doing that great. I was.
8: I know. I was very jealous. I saw that, and I was very jealous.
7: I know. That's why I'm being smart.
8: Glad you were there. That's a wonderful event.
7: Yeah. Yeah. But what are you thinking, my man?
8: Well, listen, the Lindsey Clancy thing, it sounded very disturbing. Even just the application of the law. I mean, she does not meet the criteria, you know, for not guilty by reason of insanity. The fact that she could plan it, I mean, that goes in the face of basically case law that says you need to not be able to tell the difference between right and wrong. And if you can, like, cover up what you're doing, lead the husband away.
7: Sure.
8: It just does not meet the criteria. Yeah. And I don't know why the discussion wasn't around that. I mean, it got very crazy, very weird. And just from a basic, you know, medical legal point of view, I mean, that's, you know, this is stuff I learned in, you know, second year medical school.
7: Sure.
8: Were
7: you surprised, Frank, that it was only one lone holdout, that the jury wasn't more divided? I thought
8: it would have been more split. I mean, listen, totally. I give that guy a lot of credit.
7: Totally.
8: I mean, the other problem is you had nurses on the jury that were giving their medical opinions, and you had three nurses on that jury, and that was completely inappropriate.
7: Yeah.
8: For them to be sitting there saying, "Oh, well, this is." They're going over the toxicology. I mean, if you just want to look at some of the medical evidence, she's a nurse. She could have slit her wrist. She could have cut her throat. She had the knife and the means. That was like, that whole suicide attempt was just a cover-up. The fact that she's paralyzed, I think, was
7: a mistake.
8: Accidental on her part.
7: Yeah, I've heard the theory. I mean, and I've thought it myself and made a sort of peace with the likelihood even of that, too. I have to say, Frank, did you hear the part where they said, and I don't know if it was the prosecution or the defense or both said, well, if we come to trial again, we're going to get better experts next time. And it's like, yeah, next go around, you're going to get better experts. Like, who did you trot out for this one? Because it sounds like you're backing up the thought process that
8: there were experts on both sides, and, you know, picked apart the experts and says, well, you've never treated postpartum psychosis, but it's not that different than psychosis. I mean, it's just sort of the condition around it. I mean, it's, listen, the defense lawyer did a good job.
7: Yeah.
8: gaining sympathy for his client, who I can't say is anything other than pure evil. I mean, that's the problem. I mean, you're looking at someone that is just evil.
7: Yeah, that's absolutely it. And he did. I thought she did a good job. But she was up against a guy who's out there giving good interview right now, making sense, a cool head prevailing amidst all this. Frank, I appreciate the call and the medical perspective on all of this. It was difficult for me too, just to wrap things up for now, as far as the Clancy situation is concerned. There's more coming on that. Because after I was done being disgusted by the fact that it found out that the lone juror was black and male, it was like two strikes or two surprising, you know, I guess the popular theory was going to, somebody said to me, they expected it to be a 30-year-old white guy in chinos. That's what somebody said to me. My brain just doesn't work that way. You all know that by now, and I've said it by now. I wouldn't need to know the make and model of the lone juror. What I needed to know is why there weren't more standing alongside him. But then after I watched Gayle King and saw the blatant racism, I can't believe a black man. You think if anyone would be understanding of killing kids, it's a black man. I went to the place of my 59 years of living, the black friends that I've had in my life. Especially when I was a younger man, you know, some of the black guys from New Haven that I ran with, there's not a single one of them that I can't totally picture being like, wait, what? She killed the three kids? No, they're not going to. And then I started feeling like I'm being racist and stereotypical. But my thought process became, oh, my God, that makes perfect sense to me. That it was a black man, a black father, no matter what is it, his record, he grabbed the wife by the collar, if you even look into some of this stuff, snapped at the son. A black man, I think, is... And again, then you become the racist and the stereotypical, you start embracing stereotype. The last one is going to say, hold on. She did what to the kid? One by one? That made perfect sense to me after I thought about it for a while. So the knee-jerk reactions are never anything you run to social media with. Especially because more often than not, it's heavy on the jerk.
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11: Morning, a little more activity moving 91 southbound toward Hartford, 84 east-west. You've got some volume right.
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23: Made waves this weekend speaking about AI's existential capabilities. Elon Musk posted in response, a simple Dario is right. And then you have OpenAI, Sam Altman. He says, we welcome a federal framework that sets consistent safety requirements for frontier AI. Altman adding this morning that one major issue with the speed of development is one nation holding too much power over it.
24: Fox's Alexandria Hoff. President Trump went to Ireland revealing plans to remove a 10% tariff on Irish whiskey.
29: Most European goods are under 15% tariffs as a result of a trade deal that the EU and the US struck last year. The carve-out for Irish whiskey highlighting the overall positive nature of this visit, even though the president did make waves by saying he'd like to see Irish reunification.
24: Fox's Madeline Rivera. 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
7: Dallas, Texas, trying to find a way for it not to Vexus, man, it was hot. I said obscene, but every corner, every building, every highway, pristine. No, I wasn't there for some kind of viewing, unless we're talking about someone named Ewing. Man, it was hot. I'll say it again, obscene. Red, white, and blue, and no in between. And at the RNC, little girls in cowboy boots, sprouting their wings, mama watering their roots. This hadn't been planned. The best stuff never is. This is America. No, showbiz.

0: Dear Vinny, it's exciting to see you at the RNC and with Glenn Beck, no less. We see that Connecticut has no speakers, and Rhino Proto is lurking about. We would love for you to put the Connecticut delegates on the spot. Tell Beck and President Trump that Connecticut is red with blue cities. We're stuck with Lamont and Murphy, DeLauro, and other national embarrassments. Send help. An interesting email to receive amongst many during my time away. It is Monday, September 14. I appreciate you hanging in there last week. And for those of you who think, I think there are a lot of coworkers of mine too, even a lot of iHeart folk who think I had some plan. This was all very last minute. The trip was last minute, as Jimmy J knows it. The RNC was. I was just sitting in an office listening to them finagle the details and thinking, oh, I'm going to have my sweet digs at Beck's South Lake address all to myself tonight. And when he just said, I don't know, I'm going to need another ticket. I've got my biographer. And, you know, in town, if that tells you anything about some of the stuff, there's a lot of stuff coming your way, a lot of stuff to announce. And I don't know when I can announce all of it. I think it's just going to be a bit by bit situation. And I was just sitting there like, I'm going to this thing. We'll tell you all about the RNC coming up in a few minutes. I did hear from Ben Proto while I was out there, like trying to meet up, find each other. So he was there. I can't speak to Connecticut delegates in general. When I first got to day one in Dallas, I posted a photo of myself with Glenn back at Mercury Studios, which are nothing. I don't think anything could have prepared me for the grandeur, the size and the scope of this operation. Call it naivete. I don't know. I can't necessarily say Beck plays it down because he doesn't. He just keeps saying over and over, you got to come to my studios in Idaho. And now I'm thinking, yeah. Because what he's doing in Irving, Texas is nothing short of amazing. Never mind what's happening in Florida. It is an empire. The guy at the end of the day truly is an American, you know, the story's amazing. Little kid in Mount Vernon, father owned a bakery. That's where he worked as a teenager in high school, where he did theater. And he loved radio and he wanted to get on radio, and that's great. And he got on radio and did top 40 radio. But where he's at now and what he's amassed, what he's built, it was overwhelming. Again, not prepared for it. But I grabbed that picture the first day we were there, and we had nothing but laughs for a couple of days. It was amazing to be in a motorcade with the Secret Service on your way into the RNC, on your way to meet Trump. And I mean, you know, it's Texas. I was only going for a couple of days. Like I said, it was unplanned. Glenn's got a corn cob pipe in his mouth What do they call those? It's on the tip of my tongue. That material suit. He's got a beautiful suit on. I packed nothing but shorts and t-shirts. You know, and we had to go to an event after the RNC that had a dress code. The RNC, of course, didn't. Yeah, so I had to like wear his clothes to the. I'm not that guy, Jim. I don't want my boys hanging around where his boys hung around. All roads lead back. Did you fall out of the habit of doing that?
1: Of course.
0: Yeah. But what do they call that? It's going to drive me crazy. You know, in the summer, it's really popular. Jackets around here, it's kind of a rumpled material. I love it. I'm a big fan of it. What is that called? Yeah, you'll do what
1: Tweed?
0: You'll do what you always do. No, seersucker. He had on like a seersucker suit. Which I'm probably way wrong that it wasn't, but that's how it looked with his loafers and Secret Service and the media frenzy that Beck causes is dumbfounded. Tell you about the RNC experience itself in a second. I first just want to thank all of you, many of you whose names I recognize, and those who don't. I posted a picture, and I did write, something big is brewing, because I went out there to finalize the details on one project, and born out of that is even a couple more. And the kindness of just people who've listened to me on the radio for years. Like, there's not one person who commented who I grew up with, who I stood next to in a fist fight on a playground, drank with, baptized their child, that I'm a blood relation to. No,

I mean, I'm petty and unevolved. So the lack of like people I've known for 40 years saying anything. Never mind my at one time. It's just so, and never mind a single family member. It's just so, oh, you're all so gross. And I think that's why Beck streamlined the way he did. You know, when he got, by the time he got to Connecticut, there was no, wasn't really talking with his family much. He wasn't singular focus. And the naysayers be damned, and he didn't need to hear, you can do this, you can do this. I think that's why he was able to. He wasn't waiting for certain people to say that he could do it. He just did it. But you are all so disappointing, really, just wildly disappointing. Not these people. But then, Jim, it started changing the tenor of some of these messages, because at first I'm really touched. I'm laying in bed, and this wonderful the accommodations, and Mrs. Beck, Tanya, his wife, who's the rail catch and all. You know, I've spent so much of my life hearing, wow, she hit the jackpot. Let me tell y'all something. Glenn hit the jackpot. True story. Safe to say they both did, but it's so funny to hear from so many women that I've known over the years who graduated right next door from Sacred Heart High School, where Tanya, Glenn Beck's wife, attended. And they're like, man, she really hit the jackpot. No, she's a jackpot. She put me up nice, and we had nothing but laughs, and she's a tease as cool as she ever was. But I'm reading these, laying in bed at night. They have no idea I'm in there naked, sleeping in that bed naked. I confided it in the end, just so you know. Plus, I was eating. It's a true story. She left it out for me. I was eating chocolate naked in that bed. Just keep that in mind, whatever the condition of things. Yeah, she was leaving me big bars of delicious chocolate. But I'm reading, and it's just like, if anyone deserves it, you deserve it. Then it changed him. All of a sudden, I got to one. It's about time. This has been a long road. You deserve whatever big is happening. Then another one. Finally, wishing you the best. People, you know, I hear you, but that starts to hurt. I mean, because I, you know, like my meager accomplishments thus far, I'm pretty proud of my New Haven upbringing. Been on the air here for 30 years, couple of books. So to have people coming out like, oh, I mean, I was starting to think nothing was ever going to happen for you. It's about time. Well, I don't, I mean, I just did a book signing in June. A lot of people, I have a brand new book out. Did you buy it? Like, Tale of Two Dog Shows. It started hurting all of the, yes, I was giving up hope. They started going down that road of, geez. One guy actually wrote, I don't even know why you bothered hanging in there, but glad you did. What? What kind of thing is this? And the most recent one that I got was, saw your Facebook post, hoping great things are happening. It's been a long grind and a lot of your blood and tears. You deserve the world. And it's just like, has it been that, you know? And isn't this, shouldn't I already be satiated? Many have spent a long time saying I should. But apparently there are folks out there who are like, whoo, finally. And we knew it would be Glenn who would rescue you. You got to reconcile with that too, Jim. That's hard. Beck as a rescue vessel. Though what he's building is astounding, and I'm going to be a part of a couple of projects that are amazing. We'll get to the RNC, though, first things first, and then his speech on the anniversary of the assassination of Charlie Kirk. And I know we're working diligently to determine just how depressed the shooter was and the anxiety. And did he even know? Did he know what he was doing? Is there reasonable doubt? Let's look into the jurors when we finally get there and check out their criminal records and dox them and all the weird stuff we're doing. So there's still lots to get to. Obviously, it goes without saying. I'll have the RNC
bird's eye view for you.

0: And so we joined the motorcade. First night, night one, Wednesday night. Am I right about that? Yeah, Wednesday night. It's a bit of a blur. And are quickly sidelined by Secret Service. It's a bit of a confusing situation. Plus, the vice president is on his way in with the president right behind him, motorcade-wise. So talk about roads closed off and never mind the fact that the roads are just pristine in Dallas and Irving. What a clean, at the very least, the parts of Texas I was are just wildly manicured and just beautiful. And you're with Glenn Beck, and we make it into the media shuttle, which is he's at the forefront of it. But when those motorcades start coming, nobody can move. So it was a choice of should have gotten here right at the beginning. And there were a lot of speakers. I did want to catch Brandon Gill, to be honest with you. And he had spoken that day, day one. There were a lot of speakers both days. And ultimately, I would wind up in a room. We would walk into a room where Sean Hannity was the first person we saw. And then the president himself, whose reaction upon seeing Glenn Beck was, it's going to get very emotional in here right now. It's about to get very emotional in here right now. His greeting to Beck was a ball break. The ball breaking from this guy, from this president. There's no president will ever go down as a bigger ball breaker than Trump. I'm going to tell you all about it. You don't want to miss this. The story of our ball breaking. That's how he greeted Beck. And Beck says they text each other all the time, and it's a friendship now. But before we get into all that, too, you know, Facebook is not a place where I put political. I stopped with the political stuff years ago for the most part. I mean, it's me being chased by paparazzi and yet no one's there. It's music. But how do you not post pictures of this, of, you know, being in a room with a sitting president? No matter what party, and yet I knew when I put a few pictures in my stories. And that's all I did, you know, now that I think about it. None are on my main page, and I've got amazing videos and pictures. But I knew it would cost me. There would be an exodus as far as friends on Facebook. And I did. Yeah, I lost a lot of. But, I mean, there's people right behind them. But that's not really the point. Just posting a picture would be there. You would say no to such an experience? And then the emails, the DMs started coming in. Why were you there? What would you go to that for? From people so full of hate, a misdirected hate, an all-consuming hate.
1: News. I'm Gianna Gelosi. Tech CEOs pounding the table, issuing brake checks on AI.
2: Anthropic CEO Dario Modi made waves this weekend, speaking about AI's existential capabilities. Elon Musk posted in response, a simple Dario is right. And then you have OpenAI's Sam Altman. He says, we welcome a federal framework that sets consistent safety requirements for frontier AI. Altman adding this morning that one major issue with the speed of development is one nation holding too much power over it.
1: Fox's Alexandria Hoff. President Trump went to Ireland revealing plans to remove a 10% tariff on Irish whiskey.
3: Most European goods are under 15% tariffs as a result of a trade deal that the EU and the US struck last year. The carve-out for Irish whiskey highlighting the overall positive nature of this visit, even though the president did make waves by saying he'd like to see Irish reunification.
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19: We hand America's future to the radical left Democrats, and our nation will spend the next decade just getting back on its feet. It will be a tragedy. Vote Republican, and we will leave the world in our dust for generations to come. There'll be nothing like it. We're right at that gate. The choice in this election is very, very simple. Democrats are asking you to vote for their failed far-left agenda. It's never worked. That destroyed your finances and delivered you 4 years of disaster, bedlam, and death under sleepy Joe Biden. And I'm asking you to let us finish the job we began with the greatest 2 years in the history of the presidency. This has been the most successful 2 years, financially and every other way, in the history of the presidency. And together we will turn a 2 year comeback into a 250-year lead. Nobody's ever had a start. It's not even 2 years, but we have more money being spent from outside countries and companies, over $20 trillion. That's 5, 6, 7 times higher than any country ever, not just here, any country ever. Remember, I've been saying 19.2, but now it's over 20 for less than 2 years, substantially less than 2 years. When the 2 year number comes out, that number could be $25 trillion being invested here. The record, by the way. Think of it, over 20 trillion. The record, by the way, is another foreign land. You probably know the land I'm talking about. In fact, the head of that land will be coming to the White House in 2 weeks. 3 trillion. So 3 trillion versus 20 trillion, but the 20 trillion after 2 years is going to get close to 23, 24, 25. Nobody's ever seen anything like it, ever. And it probably will never happen again. And I want you to remember me in 4 or 5 years when this country's rocketing. Remember, I'm the one that got it started. I'm the one.
0: That was one of the moments where we stopped down and really embraced that 5 years from now, all the glass half full. We'll be in a certain place and we'll be able to say it's because of a course being righted during this term. The front end of that I struggled with. How great things are, how great things have been the last 2 years. But you know what? It's what they do. I mean, I can comfortably sit here and tell you that when Ned Lamont gets in front of a TV camera and says, Connecticut's never been better, crime has never been lower, none of it's true. It's what they do when they're seeking. So Trump coming out, these past 2 years, affordability, everything has been great. It's like, because I sat there kind of like, I don't know, I'm struggling, man. But this is the game, if you will. You know, for the people who came at me and said, why would you go? What would you? It's a once-in-a-lifetime opportunity. You know, to see a sitting president speak, never mind being in the same room as him. And what a moment that was. I thought there'd be more to come, but there was not, because he was staying overnight. I met him on the first night, and I'm like, oh, and he loves back. He just kept texting back, calling back. So I thought I'd get more time with him, and I did not. But I'll tell you what happened there in a moment. In the meantime, I stopped back, and I thought, you know, because one woman was very aggressive with me, who I'm not even friends with on Facebook. Why would you go to that? I'm like, well, I'm in the media. One, I do a radio show. You know, good content. It's a president, somebody who was elected to the office. And whoever it was, if it were in Obama and I got there and it was the DNC, you know, wherever, I'd go. You know, party notwithstanding, it was interesting to get home, and my son totally got that. How do you not? My daughter, pissed. Yeah. I don't even know what to do with that, except care a little less. You know, they're young adults now, and they wherever they go. But it's interesting to see. She goes, your clip came up in my feed. And I'm like, who is this person? I've got to unfollow them. She's like, and then I realized it was you. And it's like, what was a great feel-good feed? But I'll tell you what, Jim. And I mean this with my whole heart. When every time that crowd stopped down and started, USA, USA, USA, I want to curse right now and have you hit them because I want to drop an F-bomb. Effing love that. I love that. I love standing in a room full of people saying, USA, you love of country. I do, and I always have. And does every president get that battle cry? I don't know. I mean, I've heard it before, but I don't know. Biden was plagued with, what was the joke? Because they're like, Brandon, let's go, Brandon. Yeah. Right? Which I guess is to the same tune, right? USA, let's go. No, it's an extra beat. And I did stop down and think. You know, I did get lucky. Biden would have been a bore fest. Just would have been a bore. Obama, you know, slick talker. They would have been a scene, man. Clinton, I thought about. W, you know, I wasn't the greatest fan of him as a speaker, but in Texas would have probably been, you know, that fever was, it was electric. You're in a room full, you know, the stadium, the concessions were open. They were selling swag. There were little girls, 4, 5, 6 years old, wearing red, white, and blue dresses and cowboy boots, being raised in a fashion that I don't think is all that bad. God and country. Loved it. And they were so excited to be there. Isn't that interesting? But W, I think, would have gotten by with that. But speaker-wise, you got to go back to Reagan for an exhilarating one. Clinton was a good speaker. But I don't know that he necessarily got you fired up. He was just a good speaker. Trump, I have to be honest. The line between speech at a convention and set of stand-up comedy was so thin, it barely existed. He did straight-up stand-up comedy. I think it would be difficult for anybody to be in a room with this guy. Big smile on his face. All he is a ball breaker. That's all he does. The room I was in, it's still surreal to me to this day, the jokes. I had to do my, Glenn's like, oh, Vinny made fun of me for being emotional from the beginning. And he was like, do you? And he's like, yeah, he used to do the imitation. I had to, in front of the president, go, I just can't understand. And he said, very good. It's very good, but I love the guy too. Okay, he painted a picture of my mother that I see. And then he got kind of wishy-washy himself. But this guy lived, then somebody else would come in. He'd be in halfway through a sentence. Somebody would come in the room. Look who's here. In that awful, that's... One guy came walking in. And it was actually the flip side. It was very spiffy. Very spiffy blue suit. It was like a red carpet with Trump commenting on everybody's outfits that came in the room. I was in is in awe too powerful, but so strange that, you know, you were waiting for, and this is a president, you were waiting for, dun, dun, dun. Young man, and him to start doing his dance. We didn't get it. We were waiting for it. I was even saying to Beck, like, do you think he's going to break into the dance? Do you think they're going to queue up some village people? I would love to see the dance in person, like live in person. Has a president danced in the past before? It's really a one-off. So in a lot of ways, I feel like I struck oil, pun intended, being in Dallas at this time and seeing this particular president as far as the electricity in the air. Pundits are out there saying, where was Iran? When was Iran addressed? It was the elephant in the room. Nobody wants to challenge him on it. Nobody wants to talk about it. I don't know. It came up several times. It did come up the same way. Minutes away. Any minute now, I could get a call right now and it's over. They know, they understand. Saying more of the same, but I don't know what the pundits, I think they wanted in a sprawling, and admittedly meandering speech, they wanted 20 good minutes on that and they wanted him pressed on that. But it came up and it just came up in the same way it has for the last couple of weeks, if not months. You know, that we're almost there. They know better now. They're nothing. There's nothing left there. Very small. And I had a conversation with Hannity, who is no nonsense. First time I ever spoke with this guy in my life. I couldn't recall if he ever came on the show to promote one of his books. That's how you get them more often than not when you're a small little player like myself. You got to have a book out. That's how I got Charlie Kirk. And we'll get to Glenn's. And Erica Kirk is just blowing Glenn up the whole night before he was to speak on the very spot where. Or they moved it inside, but the campus where he was gunned down just a year prior. Just calling Glenn Beck all night. Worried about the next day, how it was going to go, this and that, how she'd be perceived, this and that. There were long conversations about her and the way we dissect her, too. I mean, we're a nation where there are so many who want to dissect the way we don't think that's grieving. Your husband was assassinated on a college campus in front of hundreds, thousands of 18-year-old children. We don't think that's grieving. Oh, poor Lindsey Clancy, though. Like, you people are weird. You're weird. You got a problem with Erica Kirk. Yeah, she doesn't. And your hearts go out to Lindsey Clancy. You really got to look inward. And that's what I thought about a lot this weekend. And how I've just got to let go of the feeling badly because, you know, people take Trump so seriously that it's like, oh, just got dumped by, I don't know who, you know, just cut loose here. How polarizing. It was a once-in-a-lifetime opportunity for me, for any American, to see a president speak, whether you're party loyal, whether they represent you or not. And at the same time, when social media is full of disdain for and judging how a widow mourns while talking about being a non-practicing white who can't wrap their head around the lone juror being a black man in the Lindsey Clancy trial, I can't reconcile the two. I'm sorry, and I don't think I'll ever be able to.
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0: Hey, good morning. A Monday edition of the Vinnie Penn Project, September 14. So we get this, which I really don't understand the least bit.
1: This morning, three jurors from Lindsey Clancy's murder trial speaking out for the first time, describing an emotional roller coaster of grueling deliberations.
2: We weren't trying to figure out if she murdered the children. She did. We're trying to figure out, did she know right from wrong at that time?
1: The jurors, who sat down exclusively with NBC 10 Boston's courtroom insider Sue O'Connell, confirming most of the jury was prepared to find Clancy not criminally responsible for strangling her three young children, as her attorneys argued she was in the throes of postpartum psychosis. But, they say, there was a lone holdout juror.
3: He was very arrogant. He really did not take anything that anybody said.
2: He admitted he had reasonable doubt, and I started filling out the forms, and then he said, but I'm still not gonna say that she's not guilty by reason of insanity.
1: The judge refused a request from Clancy's attorney to remove the holdout juror, ultimately declaring a mistrial after 7 days of deliberations that the jurors say grew heated at times.
4: Every one of us in the hours of her frustration would get up and walk the room. Because you just couldn't sit anymore.
1: The jurors, including four-person Ronnie Carlson, Paula Devlin, and Kelly Farina, also providing a frank assessment of the prosecution's case.
4: I thought it was very cold.
1: As Clancy now waits for word if the state plans to retry her for first-degree murder or bring different charges.
4: The prosecution had no witness to question her credibility. I mean, even Patrick was very compassionate.
1: An attorney for Patrick Clancy, Lindsey Clancy's ex-husband, also now pushing back against what he calls blatant and baseless falsehoods circulating on social media, suggesting Patrick was somehow responsible for the tragedy, threatening legal action of his own, saying, enough is enough.
5: Back to those jurors, NBC 10 tried to reach out to that juror described as the holdout here, but he could not be reached, guys.
0: Could not be reached? Is it even appropriate to be doing TV appearances? I don't get it. I don't get the disregard of anonymity. I don't get these three women all gathered together in front of television cameras. I didn't think that's the way this could go or was allowed to go. Don't you sign things and say you can't discuss? Especially something as unique as this, when there's clearly going to be, you know, hopefully there's going to be another trial and more to come and hell to pay. I don't care what these women have to say their take on the lone holdout. He was very arrogant. That's your opinion. And he may have been to you. One woman said something about, you know, everybody's hung up on, but he says right out that there's reasonable doubt. But that, according to her, we have no proof of that, nor should we. They were in closed quarters doing what jurors do. I've never seen jurors televised more quickly than perhaps in this case. I don't even know how many I've ever really seen. Few, it feels like, in my life. Jurors were tasked with deciding whether postpartum psychosis and the medical system that seemingly failed to treat her could mitigate her criminal responsibility. I mean, you know, yet again, I search for the Tommy Lee Jones just going, I don't care. Like, I don't care what you did. Absolutely, positively, should at the very least result in you never seeing the light of day again. Because surely if you're capable of that level of delusion and insanity, you're begging to be hospitalized and kept from the general public. You bore these children. I saw photos of you clearly loving these children or playing the role that you did. I don't get any of it. And I understand the gathering. I understand women being vocal and saying, you know, we beg for married to someone who begged for help and had to beg for help. One day my ex actually jokingly even said to me, and this was just, she was depressed. And she's like, I'm actually begging for medication that all of my friends are on. Like, and I can't get it. And there was a frustration there. We kind of laughed about that together. You know, in a world where, in an America where, if not a world, where prescription medication is doled out at every turn, she couldn't get it. And she was somebody saying, I'm overwhelmed, I'm cracking. It was one of the few times she was willing to admit, I'm going through something. And she was completely mishandled by the medical compound. So do I believe that that's going on? Sure. I don't care, though, as far as Lindsay Clancy's concerned. And all the women who want to be vocal about it, I hear you. You gathering and marching and saying some of the words. We love you, Lynn. That's weird, man.

0: tears today hearing that. And what about you and all this? My mother used to say all the time, there is no me. What a weird generation. What a weird poster child to choose. And then one of those women you just heard speaking right there, the Clancy juror speaking out, she's got a criminal record, the equivalent of the lone juror, near as I can tell, admittedly, from glancing. I can't imagine, but that's not true. I would like to think at some point we're going to find out, no. This was known, and this is why they were still selected for jury duty. I don't know that a day is going to come. Maybe with political pressure, one will come where we're like, yeah, fell through the cracks, you know, the person, and here's our scapegoat, the person with the jury selection process who failed, not once, but twice, if criminal records do preclude you from being part of a jury. And do I think that they could have failed at their job? Yeah, it's just more of the same. It's like DCF. It's like Veterans Affairs. It's like deep. It's all of these people who have wonderful salaries and pensions and can't be bothered to actually do their jobs. Can I believe that the jury selection process is a mess? Sure. But I wouldn't be surprised to hear, no, we knew and this is what we chose. Because I looked at, you know, the kerfuffle. They're saying he's the domestic violence. What was his story? This is amazing. Because for one day there was shock that it was a black man. Then the next day, he was the bigger villain than Lindsay Clancy herself. Then the next day, the right's coming out with him. What about this outspoken woman, this Karen? She was arrested basically for the same thing. Is this what we do now? Should we even have access to all of their names and addresses and our priorities are for you know what and the whole damn thing? And at the end of the day, I would have been the same as them, just in the sense that I would have been like, I don't care. If she knew what she was doing, didn't know what she was doing, I mean, I care about the end result. I would have been the same stubborn way. I would have been like, yeah, there's no way I'm not voting for anything other than guilty. Yeah. Whether she was pushed to some brink or the demons brought upon by Big Pharma. And we could absolutely go after Big Pharma. I want Big Pharma to put, they got blood on their hands. They're culpable. I want to go after them. After we're done putting her away, they're next. It's been such a heartbreaking thing to watch play out. But the sisterhood is very real. And this is only the tip of the iceberg. These are the wearing the vaginas on on their head as hat, the vagina hats on their heads. This is very real. And they're the people who understood Casey Anthony. They were a little bit more quiet about her, but they're getting louder. They're understanding more. And absolutely, positively, they feel for the children, but they feel for the mom had no other choice. There's many other choices than what Lindsay Clancy ultimately decided. So, too many to even count.
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12: No, that's all screwed up because it went the Vinnie Penn Project. I don't care. This was not my intention. I'm just feeling Tommy Lee Jones again. Oh, was she of sound mind? Or was she just completely off her rocker and saying,
5: I don't care?
12: And I feel that way about a lot of stories. And, you know, I mean, I am a fan of nuance, but... an eye for an eye. It's so difficult to look at this story. They say the lone holdout juror himself has not spoken, nor should. I mean, nor should he. They're doing. The other ones are doing talk show appearances. Surely a book will be written. They say several jurors say the holdout acknowledged he had doubts. What you say? And you shouldn't be. Never mind on television. I don't understand this. Will it be admissible if there's a second trial? I mean, because everybody latched onto that so much. I've been challenged by so many women. And like I said, I've seen postpartum up close and personal. And I don't mean my ex. I hope that it hasn't come off that way. But her bout with depression came years later, came at the onset of, because perimenopause and menopause is very much a part of the conversation about postpartum. This is something women feel strong. And I did watch that end with her, but I had someone else, a very dear friend. She did not want to hold her baby. I get that. And you need to be cared for that. That's terrifying. It's terrifying for the husband who's like, I don't get this. There should have been. I absolutely will comfortably say she was failed by family, by him, as far as, dude, I don't even understand his ski trip. I would have been terrified for my kids. But I also can understand some guys being witless enough to be like, or to be of the belief, well, she'd never hurt them. But it's a big roll of the dice, bro. And she should have been surrounded during all of that darkness. But me hearing, you know, some gaggling hens, no different than the five ladies on The View say, he said he had doubts, but declined to find her guilty by lack of criminal responsibility. She is a criminal, and she is responsible. She's a murderer. One juror says the holdout was unable to cite evidence or testimony that helped prove what he was saying. That one juror should shut their mouth, shouldn't even be talking. And that's what you say. Remember them being on the playground? That's what you say. And I don't know that he needs to cite evidence. I think they would be grave. Have the children been buried? I think they'd just be a photograph of graves that she probably hasn't even been to visit. And then, of course, there's the one juror that we've all tracked. Such an ick that we've all laughed at all weekend. And it's a horrible thing. But the one who's like, he had the hardest time getting over the fact that Lindsay viciously killed her children. You've seen it everywhere all weekend. And then even people on TikTok, you just cut to the faces of these incredulous middle-aged men like, did he? He struggled with that? Like, what a weird, yes, that's a hard thing to wrap your head around. I think Lindsay herself, even, I can give it a, is having a hard time wrapping her head. The self-loathing has to be through the roof.
13: News. I'm Therese Crowley. President Trump returns from his Irish golf and diplomacy trip with a gift of Irish whiskey, tariff-free, dropping the U.S. tariff. But back in the USA, he's got something to do about the price of diesel that shot up to $6.23 a gallon, 33 cents from a week ago, says AAA. Calling on Ukraine's President Zelensky to pause strikes on Russian diesel refineries.
14: A lot of the diesel oil comes, and that's the one where there's a big up. It comes from Russia, and the Russia plants are being hit by Ukraine.
13: But oil supplies also at risk from Houthi rebels hitting a Saudi oil pipeline. In a meeting between Iran's oil neighbors on shipping through the Strait of Hormuz has been called off. Travel Pirates finds domestic vacation demand jumped over 34%. Spots like Las Vegas, D.C., and national parks trumping international travel. 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
17: Good morning. Sun out in a big way today after that big time rain caused flash flooding across much of Connecticut on Sunday.
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0: Appreciate all the emails. Of course, the email address is vinnypenn@sbcglobal.net during my time away. On X, it's at vinnypenn. TikTok, same thing, at vinnypenn. And we wait on you. We're at your service right here all the time, 844-960-1410. Looking at this story, the newhavenindependent.org, about ICE not only snapping up a college athlete at Tweed, but Tweed evidently right now ICE has, quote-unquote, established an authorized presence at the airport. Oh, that's got to drive Elliker up a wall. You made it all big. Oh, you made it. The expansion biting you on the backside at this point, right? But federal immigration agents arrested a student from Southern, a basketball player, Friday. And a DHS spokesperson writes on September 4, a tweet, ICE arrested Dang Dang. That's his name. Dang Dang. Or I suppose I should say it this way. Deng Deng. First name, D-E-N-G. Last name, D-E-N-G. Because if your last name is Deng, name your child Deng. An illegal alien from South Sudan. Illegally entered the United States and illegally overstayed, violating the immigration laws of the country. All of his claims will be heard by an immigration judge and he will receive due process. This administration will not ignore the rule of law. Remember in the late 80s? The early 90s? When this was prevalent to the extent that I actually knew a guy who married a gal who he started dating while she was here. She was here. She legally entered the country and illegally overstayed, so he married her. They're still together and happy to this day. Go figure. The craziest of stories. We have the feature film Green Card, starring Andy McDowell and, I can't think of that friend, Gerard Depardieu, because it was, we followed up. You're here, your visa's expired, it's time to go. That's what, one of the many aspects of this, that stopped. Why did it stop? Same thing, you know, I can make the same reference that I did as far as the jury selection process in Massachusetts, potentially. Certainly DCF and DEEP and Veterans Affairs. Everybody, I always said, they just stopped doing their job. They had happy hours to get to. The American work ethic sucks with these key gigs, man. I remember vividly in the early 90s. This girl living in this guy, I was really good friends with at the time. And, she started living in his bedroom. And he's like, we got to get married to keep her here. And it's like, holy cow, like it's a legit green, like you're the movie, Green Card. Because she legally entered and illegally overstayed or was looking to, you know, that the clock was ticking. A photo provided to the New Haven Independent shows that Deng Dang, I don't know, was arrested while wearing a Southern Connecticut State University shirt. His Instagram account and an article on NJ Hoops indicated that he's did some schooling in New Jersey before starting at Southern this year. And ICE, an online detainee locator, shows that Deng Deng is currently being held at the Wyatt Detention Center in Rhode Island. Now, he's represented by two local attorneys. One of them's Glenn Formica. He used to be a regular on the show. And we really covered a lot of, I don't know why I don't hear from his office anymore. They probably have thus far deemed me a lost cause when I'm not. I enjoyed our conversations because I would ask him, we would talk about how this is, it's broke. It's still broken. Trump can keep doing what he's doing. But until the system's fixed, where it's like, okay, and then after 90 days, we'll see you back here, and then we check this, and then after 90 days, you come back here, and if all goes well, and there's not this, and then there's not that, and then you get the rubber stamp, the big ceremony, you go home, you have some enemas, you have some Sprite, and you're here, you're in America. Don't know where, those would be, they were really interesting exchanges I felt with for Mike. He's like, that's exactly it. Like, the system got broken along the way. What turned into an X amount of years wait has turned into 25 years for those who we should be able to just be like, nah, you're all good. It's been broken for so long and broken so badly that, you know, our gates got flooded. Them disappearing into disappearing and coming up with five aliases became very easy. Coming and going got wildly easy. We had a young girl, New Haven girl, viciously murdered. Well, he thought he murdered her. He thought she was dead. She had to play dead. And he fled right back across the border. That's how easy the coming and going got. That's when you know, wow, it's not only badly broken, our process for making you a legal citizen, but it's so badly broken that you could come here, break the law, really go back, let it cool down, come back. And for Mike and I used to have really interesting conversations about that. He filed a petition for a writ of habeas corpus on Friday. And on that same day, a U.S. judge issued an order preventing Dang Dang from being transferred to any ICE detention facility beyond 150 miles of the Connecticut border. Dang Dang's case was then transferred from the District of Connecticut to Massachusetts, because they do things so much better and much more smoothly. A spokesperson for Southern says, we're aware one of our students was detained by ICE over the holiday weekend while traveling off campus. The university is in contact with the student and those supporting the student, and we're assisting where appropriate. Our priority remains the student's safety and well-being. Now, am I able to look at, you know, college kid playing basketball, how bad a guy, you know, how much of a criminal is this? We're past that point. You guys make the lethargic work ethic, the wild-eyed, foaming at the mouths liberals, the collateral damage be damned politicians. You got it to this point where it's like, look, we don't have time to stand there. We have a list with a bunch of names on the list. We snap them up, and that's, we catch and release in the sense that, and then we move on. My job's to bring you here, drop you off. I'll be nice. I'll have conversation. I'll feel bad when I'm looking. I'm like, I'll say to my partner afterwards, what was that, an 18, 19-year-old kid? You know, what could he have done? We're past that point. It's just everybody who's here illegally, we're grabbing. Then it gets determined. But then we should have in place now, okay, well, how do certain cases end with establishing citizenship? So now you're here and it's good. We should be doing that, but we're not. We're deeming you, all right, to go back home. Because we still can't fix this thing that's wildly broken. In a separate comment, the same spokesperson wrote, Tweed, like all public airports, subject to federal law enforcement agencies and has no visibility into or influence over enforcement activity. And then, of course, there are the people who are being detained and arrested at an airport. That should be repulsive to anybody who lives in our community. It's not to me. You know what's repulsive to me? And can you finish it? A mom killing her three babies and people marching to support her. That's repulsive to me. We'll have some comments from New Haveners on this story and what they have to say about Dang Dang. There are those who are in solidarity with Dang Dang, and they've got the signs. And we'll come back. I'll share those with you. We're going to come back, and Jimmy J and I are going to try to find Shooting at the Walls of Heartache. Dang, dang. We're going to try to find that song to come back with. Be right back.
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0: Dang, dang.
1: Yeah, there wasn't a second one there, so we had to insert our own. My beloved Patty Smythe. A little show prep. Helping out the Vinnie Penn Project. She might be mad at me about that. Brooklyn gal. Having a little fun at this. With the dang dang thing. So, spokesperson for the New Haven Immigrants Coalition tells the New Haven Independent that they got two community members detained at Tweed and someone else snapped up at Bradley, which I just passed through last week. You know, real quick, I want to tell you, so I didn't bring my passport because why would I? I was going to Texas. And I had to pay that $45. Like, they stopped me, man. They wouldn't let me through. They're like, your license isn't legit. Doesn't have the star in the corner. I'm like, huh? Because I kind of vaguely remembered covering that. Yeah, no, it's a little pain in the ass thing. You got to pay the government. The guy even said, because Trump. You got to. And that idea has been in the pipeline for like 15 years. It still sucked. Because I have a passport. Don't like to be willy-nilly with it, though, and frivolous with me, just, you know, from state to state. But it was interesting. Although Bradley, it was smooth sailing. The trip went off, no problems. They said, look, New Haven immigrants and others are in solidarity with dang, dang. ICE is actively at Tweed. They're parking in the Tweed parking lot, sometimes in illegal parking spaces. They've applied for and received Tweed badges. We're curious about what decisions Tweed is making to give them the kind of access that they have. What's the matter? The airport that you wanted so big. It's now biting you on the old backside. You didn't see that coming, did you? One of the best segments I ever came up with for the show, especially when it comes to these Democrats. It's my man. It's my main man who I hung out with on Wednesday night, my boy. Jim, I had my arm around him at one point. I'm like, is nobody? Supposedly the pictures are coming. And he just had it in a speech, which he shouldn't do things like that. The Democrats, you know, that's what I call them. They tell me not to, but it's very dumb. Democrats. But that's it. You don't see it coming. You make these big bolts, and then you're dumbfounded by Tweed's role in all this. As far as New Haveners, interesting comments. You know, like one person saying, why Southern and not Yale? Which is an interesting question to ask. And I'm trying to find the answer because they did say that Yale has, right here, look. Notice how Southern is a target, but Yale students are not. And that is, I said, right, somebody writes, excellent point. And I agree, but somebody writes, Yale has a large international student support office, while Southern does not. Meaning, Yale's friggin' Yale, man. You know? They're noisy. They're ugly. They'll make it ugly. They already have. There's been several. ICE is been on Yale's campus at the very least several times, but this answer of Yale has a large international student support office is another way of saying you don't want to mess with Yale, will make it real ugly. What a stranglehold they have, not just on the city, but on the state as a whole. I'll see what happens with Dang Dang and keep you posted.

0: Dear Vinny, it's exciting to see you at the RNC and with Glenn Beck, no less. We see that Connecticut has no speakers, and Rhino Proto is lurking about. We would love for you to put the Connecticut delegates on the spot. Tell Beck and President Trump that Connecticut is red with blue cities. We're stuck with Lamont and Murphy, DeLauro, and other national embarrassments. Send help. An interesting email to receive amongst many during my time away. It is Monday, September 14. I appreciate you hanging in there last week. And for those of you who think, I think there are a lot of coworkers of mine too, even a lot of iHeart folk who think I had some plan. This was all very last minute. The trip was last minute, as Jimmy Jay knows. The RNC was. I was just sitting in an office listening to them finagle the details, and thinking, oh, I'm gonna have my sweet digs at Beck's South Lake address all to myself tonight. And when he just said, I don't know, I'm going to need another ticket. I've got my biographer in town. If that tells you anything about some of the stuff, there's a lot of stuff coming your way. A lot of stuff to announce. And I don't know when I can announce all of it. I think it's just going to be a bit by bit situation. And I was just sitting there like, I'm going to this thing. We'll tell you all about the RNC coming up in a few minutes. I did hear from Ben Proto while I was out there, like trying to meet up, find each other. So he was there. I can't speak to Connecticut delegates in general. When I first got to day one in Dallas, I posted a photo of myself with Glenn back at Mercury Studios, which are... nothing. I don't think anything could have prepared me for the grandeur, the size and the scope of this operation. Call it naivete. I don't know. I can't necessarily say Beck plays it down because he doesn't. He just keeps saying over and over, "You got to come to my studios in Idaho." And now I'm thinking, yeah. Because what he's doing in Irving, Texas, is nothing short of amazing. Never mind what's happening in Florida. It is an empire. The guy, at the end of the day, truly is an American. You know, the story's amazing. Little kid in Mount Vernon, father owned a bakery. That's where he worked as a teenager in high school, where he did theater. And he loved radio, and he wanted to get on radio, and that's great. And he got on radio and did Top 40 radio. But where he's at now and what he's amassed, what he's built, it was overwhelming. Again, not prepared for it. But I grabbed that picture the first day, and we had nothing but laughs for a couple of days. It was amazing to be in a motorcade with the Secret Service on your way into the RNC, on your way to meet Trump. And I mean, you know, it's Texas. I was only going for a couple of days. Like I said, it was unplanned. Glenn's got a corn cob pipe in his mouth and what do they call those? It's on the tip of my tongue. That material suit. He's got a beautiful suit on. I packed nothing but shorts and T-shirts. You know, and we had to go to an event after the RNC that had a dress code. The RNC, of course, didn't. Yeah. So I had to, like, wear his clothes to the... I'm not that guy, Jim. I don't want my boys hanging around where his boys hung around. All roads lead back. Did you fall out of the habit of doing that?
1: Of course.
0: Yeah. But what do they call that? It's going to drive me crazy. You know, in the summer, it's really popular. Jackets around here, it's kind of a rumpled material. I love it. I'm a big fan of it. What is that called? Yeah, you'll do what
1: tweed?
0: You'll do what you always do. No, seersucker. He had on like a seersucker suit, which I'm probably way wrong that it wasn't, but that's how it looked. With his loafers and Secret Service and the media frenzy that Beck causes is dumbfounded. Tell you about the RNC experience itself in a second. I first just want to thank all of you, who's many of you whose names I recognize, and those who don't. I posted a picture, and I did write, oh yeah, something big is brewing, because I went out there to finalize the details on one project, and born out of that is even a couple more. And the kindness of just people who've listened to me on the radio for years. Like, there's not one person who commented who I grew up with, who I stood next to in a fist fight on a playground, drank with, baptized their child, that am a blood relation to. No, just all strangers. No disrespect. First comment was, if anyone deserves it, it's you, Vinny. Hope you're hitting the big time. I mean, what a nice, you know, just what a nice thing for someone to say. Another person saying, you deserve whatever's happening. I wish you the very best. I can't wait to hear this news. Vinny, I left Connecticut for Florida 5 years ago. You keep the Connecticut in me. And I thank you. Hopefully this will be the next greatest chapter in the tale of two talk show hosts. I wish you the very best. Whatever it is, I know you'll continue to do great things. Complete stranger. I don't even know the name. What kindness. You know what I mean? And that dude's really, it is the next chapter in the tale of two. The reason why I went out there, I would say that's fair, isn't it, Jim? It's the next chapter in the tale of two talk shows, but then more came up. But then something funny happened. My kids love this. I already tried this little routine out on them. But there's just a lot of notes like this. You know, and some people saying, please don't, you know, want the best for you, but please don't leave us. Other people saying, you would certainly do fantastic nationwide. Keep us all posted. I don't know that that's necessarily true, but just the kindness of listeners. And like I said, some of the names I knew and I know have been along for a long time. Others, it's just like, I don't know. And then

0: accommodations, and Mrs. Beck, Tanya, his wife, who's the real catch and all. You know, I've spent so much of my life hearing, wow, she hit the jackpot. Let me tell y'all something. Glenn hit the jackpot. True story. Safe to say they both did, but it's so funny to hear from so many women that I've known over the years who graduated right next door from Sacred Heart High School where Tanya, Glenn Beck's wife, attended. And they're like, man, she really hit the jackpot. No, she's a jackpot. She put me up nice, and we had nothing but laughs, and she's a tease as cool as she ever was. But I'm reading these, laying in bed at night. They have no idea I'm in there naked, sleeping in that bed naked. I confided it in the end, just so you know. Plus, I was eating. It's a true story. She left it out for me. I was eating chocolate naked in that bed. Just keep that in mind, whatever the condition of things. Yeah, she was leaving me big bars of delicious chocolate. But I'm reading, and it's just like, if anyone deserves it, you deserve it. Then it changed him. All of a sudden, I got to one. It's about time. This has been a long road. You deserve whatever big is happening. Then another one. Finally, wishing you the best. People, you know, I hear you, but that starts to hurt. I mean, because I, you know, like my meager accomplishments thus far, I'm pretty proud of my New Haven upbringing. Been on the air here for 30 years, couple of books. So to have people coming out like, oh, I mean, I was starting to think nothing was ever going to happen for you. It's about time. Well, I don't, I mean, I just did a book signing in June. A lot of people, I have a brand new book out. Did you buy it? Like, Tale of Two Dog Shows. It started hurting all of the, yes, I was giving up hope. They started going down that road of, geez. One guy actually wrote, I don't even know why you bothered hanging in there, but glad you did. What? What kind of thing is this? And then the most recent one that I got was, saw your Facebook post, hoping great things are happening. It's been a long grind and a lot of your blood and tears. You deserve the world. And it's just like, has it been that, you know? And isn't this, shouldn't I already be satiated? Many have spent a long time saying I should. But apparently there are folks out there who are like, whoo, finally. And we knew it would be Glenn who would rescue you. You got to reconcile with that too, Jim. That's hard. Beck as a rescue vessel. Though what he's building is astounding, and I'm going to be a part of a couple of projects that are amazing. We'll get to the RNC, though. First things first, and then his speech on the anniversary of the assassination of Charlie Kirk. And I know we're working diligently to determine just how depressed the shooter was and the anxiety. And did he even know? Did he know what he was doing? Is there reasonable doubt? Let's look into the jurors when we finally get there and check out their criminal records and dox them and all the weird stuff we're doing. So there's still lots to get to. Obviously, it goes without saying. I'll have the RNC bird's eye view for you next.
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11: The different color noises, white noise, brown noise, pink noise. Brown noise is deeper, has lower frequencies, it's got more bass, minimalizes that higher frequency. Mm-hmm. And I didn't really know this, but apparently you can liken some of these to sounds in nature. And apparently brown noise is more akin to like a river rapid or a heavy rainfall or thunder.
12: Because there's also white noise and pink noise, you think brown noise is just named after the color brown. Wrong. There was a scientist named Robert Brown from Scotland.
11: White noise is used, aside from just sleeping, a lot of times with like noise-canceling headphones and stuff, mm-hmm. masking other sounds.
12: Pink noise is a little different. It's kind of like the compromise between white noise and brown noise.
11: As far as which one is best for sleep, there have been some very middling studies over the years. But at Oxford in 2017, they said that they fell asleep 40% faster listening to white noise, but their overall sleep was about the same.
12: Okay.
11: There was a study in 2017 from Northwestern of 13 older adults, and they said pink noise provided deeper sleep overall and improved ability to recall words.
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13: It's in everything. 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We don't do it because we like it. We do it because we run out of options. And you're out here trying to find something to blame for the danger besides your boss. There ain't nobody to blame but
14: the Benny Penn Project.

0: And so we joined the motorcade. First night, night one, Wednesday night. Am I right about that? Yeah, Wednesday night. It's a bit of a blur. And are quickly sidelined by Secret Service. It's a bit of a confusing situation. Plus, the vice president is on his way in with the president right behind him, motorcade-wise. So talk about roads closed off and never mind the fact that the roads are just pristine in Dallas and Irving. What a clean, at the very least, the parts of Texas are just wildly manicured and just beautiful. And you're with Glenn Beck. And we make it into the media shuttle, which is, he's at the forefront of it. But when those motorcades start coming, nobody can move. So it was a choice of should have gotten here right at the beginning. And there were a lot of speakers. I did want to catch Brandon Gill, to be honest with you. And he had spoken that day, day one. There were a lot of speakers both days. And ultimately, I would wind up in a room. We would walk into a room where Sean Hannity was the first person we saw. And then the president himself, whose reaction upon seeing Glenn Beck was, it's going to get very emotional in here right now. It's about to get very emotional in here right now. His greeting to Beck was a ball break. The ball breaking from this guy, from this president. There's no president will ever go down as a bigger ball breaker than Trump. I'm going to tell you all about it. You don't want to miss this. The story of our ball breaking. That's how he greeted Beck. And Beck says they text each other all the time, and it's a friendship now. But before we get into all that, too, you know, Facebook is not a place where I put political. I stopped with the political stuff years ago, for the most part. I mean, it's me being chased by paparazzi, and yet no one's there. It's music. But how do you not post pictures of this? Of, you know, being in a room with a sitting president, no matter what party. And yet I knew when I put a few pictures in my stories. And that's all I did, you know, now that I think about it. None are on my main page, and I've got amazing videos and pictures. But I knew it would cost me. There would be an exodus as far as friends on Facebook. And I did. Yeah, I lost a lot of. But, I mean, there's people right behind them. But that's not really the point. Just posting a picture to be there. You would say no to such an experience? And then the emails, the DMs started coming in. Why were you there? What would you go to that for? From people so full of hate, a misdirected hate, an all-consuming hate.
1: News. I'm Gianna Gelosi. President Trump back home after a weekend trip to Ireland. The president causing a stir after his comments on unifying the Irish nation.
2: Such sensitive territory that U.S. presidents have traditionally avoided taking a side on it. And most U.K. leadership on this issue, especially the unionist parties, they really oppose this idea that they see it as giving up territory.
1: That's Fox's Alexandria Hov. Diesel hits a new record high this morning, $6.23 per gallon. President Trump is urging Ukraine's president to stop attacking diesel fuel facilities in the war with Russia.
3: This isn't done by the Middle East. This is done by what's happening with Russia and Ukraine. There are plenty of other targets. Don't hit diesel fuel because that's hurting the world.
1: Oil up another 2%+ today. AAA says the national average for a gallon of regular is $4.31 per gallon. 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
19: We hand America's future to the radical left Democrats, and our nation will spend the next decade just getting back on its feet. It will be a tragedy. Vote Republican, and we will leave the world in our dust for generations to come. There'll be nothing like it. We're right at that gate.

0: Thank you. The choice in this election is very, very simple. Democrats are asking you to vote for their failed far-left agenda. It's never worked. That destroyed your finances and delivered you 4 years of disaster, bedlam, and death under sleepy Joe Biden. And I'm asking you to let us finish the job we began with the greatest 2 years in the history of the presidency. This has been the most successful 2 years financially and every other way in the history of the presidency. And together we will turn a 2 year comeback into a 250-year lead. Nobody's ever had a start. It's not even 2 years, but we have more money being spent from outside countries and companies, over $20 trillion. That's 5, 6, 7 times higher than any country ever, not just here, any country ever. Over 20. Remember, I've been saying 19.2, but now it's over 20 for less than 2 years, substantially less than 2 years. When the 2 year number comes out, that number could be $25 trillion being invested here. The record, by the way. Think of it, over 20 trillion. The record, by the way, is another foreign land. You probably know the land I'm talking about. In fact, the head of that land will be coming to the White House in 2 weeks. $3 trillion. So $3 trillion versus $20 trillion, but the $20 trillion after 2 years is going to hit close to 23, 24, 25. Nobody's ever seen anything like it, ever. And it probably will never happen again. And I want you to remember me in 4 or 5 years when this country's rocketing. Remember, I'm the one that got it started. I'm the one.
1: That was one of the moments where we stopped down and really embraced that 5 years from now, all glass half full, we'll be in a certain place and we'll be able to say it's because of a course being righted during this term. The front end of that I struggled with. How great things are, how great things have been in the last 2 years. But you know what? It's what they do. I mean, I can comfortably sit here and tell you that when Ned Lamont gets in front of a TV camera and says, Connecticut's never been better, crime has never been lower, none of it's true. It's what they do when they're seeking. So Trump coming out, these past 2 years, affordability, everything has been great. It's like, because I sat there kind of like, I don't know, I'm struggling, man. But this is the game, if you will. You know, for the people who came at me and said, why would you go? What would you? It's a once-in-a-lifetime opportunity, you know, to see a sitting president speak. Never mind be in the same room as him. And what a moment that was. I thought there'd be more to come, but there was not, because he was staying overnight. I met him on the first night, and I'm like, oh, and he loves back. He just kept texting back, calling back. So I thought I'd get more time with him, and I did not. But I'll tell you what happened there in a moment. In the meantime, I stopped back, and I thought, you know, because one woman was very aggressive with me, who I'm not even friends with on Facebook. But why would you go to that? I'm like, well, I'm in media. One, I do a radio show. You know, good content. It's a president, somebody who was elected to the office. And whoever it was, if it were it Obama, and I got there and it was the DNC, you know, wherever, I'd go. You know, party notwithstanding, it was interesting to get home, and my son totally got that. How do you not? My daughter, pissed. Yeah. I don't even know what to do with that, except care a little less. You know, they're young adults now, and they wherever they go. But it's interesting to see. She goes, your clip came up in my feed. And I'm like, who is this person? I've got to unfollow them. She's like, and then I realized it was you. And it's like, what was a great feel-good feed. But I'll tell you what, Jim. And I mean this with my whole heart. When every time that crowd stopped down and started, USA, USA, USA, I want to curse right now and have you hit them because I want to drop an F-bomb. Effing love that. I love that. I love standing in a room full of people saying, USA, your love of country. I do, and I always have. And does every president get that battle cry? I don't know. I mean, I've heard it before, but I don't know. Biden was plagued with, what was the joke? Because they're like, Brandon, let's go, Brandon. Yeah. Right? Which I guess is to the same tune, right? USA, let's go. No, it's an extra beat. And I did stop down and think. You know, I did get lucky. Biden would have been a bore fest. Just would have been a bore. Obama, you know, slick talker. Would have been a scene, man. Clinton, I thought about. W, you know, I wasn't the greatest fan of him as a speaker, but in Texas would have probably been. You know, that fever was, it was electric. You're in a room full, you know, the stadium, the concessions were open. They were selling swag. There were little girls, 4, 5, 6 years old, wearing red, white, and blue dresses and cowboy boots, being raised in a fashion that I don't think is all that bad. God and country. Loved it. And they were so excited to be there. Isn't that interesting? But W, I think, would have gotten by with that. But speaker-wise, you got to go back to Reagan for an exhilarating one. Clinton was a good speaker. But I don't know that he necessarily got you fired up. He was just a good speaker. Trump, I have to be honest. The line between speech at a convention and set of stand-up comedy was so thin, it barely existed. He did straight-up stand-up comedy. I think it would be difficult for anybody to be in a room with this guy. Big smile on his face. All he is a ball breaker. That's all he does. The room I was in, it's still surreal to me to this day, the jokes. I had to do my, Glenn's like, oh, Vinny's made fun of me for being emotional from the beginning. And he was like, do you? And he's like, yeah, he used to do the imitation. I had to, in front of the president, go, I just can't understand. He said, very good. It's very good, but I love the guy too. Okay, he painted a picture of my mother that I see. And then he got kind of wishy-washy himself. But this guy lived, then somebody else would come in. He'd be in halfway through a sentence. Somebody would come in the room. Look who's here. In that awful, that's... One guy came walking in, and it was actually the flip side. It was very spiffy blue suit. It was like a red carpet with Trump commenting on everybody's outfits that came in the room. I was in awe too, powerful, but so strange that, you know, you were waiting for, and this is a president, you were waiting for, dun, dun, dun, dun, dun, dun, dun, dun, dun, dun, dun, dun, dun, dun, young man, and him to start doing his dance. We didn't get it. We were waiting for it. I was even saying to Beck, like, do you think he's going to break into the dance? Do you think they're going to queue up some village people? I would love to see the dance in person, like live in person. Has a president danced in the past before? It's really a one-off. So in a lot of ways, I feel like I struck oil, pun intended, being in Dallas at this time and seeing this particular president. As far as the electricity in the air. Pundits are out there saying, where was Iran? When was Iran addressed? It was the elephant in the room. Nobody wants to challenge him on it. Nobody wants to talk about it. I don't know. It came up several times. It did come up the same way. Minutes away. Any minute now, I could get a call right now and it's over. They know, they understand. Saying more of the same, but I don't know what the pundits, I think they wanted, in a sprawling, and admittedly meandering speech, they wanted 20 good minutes on that, and they wanted him pressed on that, but it came up, and it just came up in the same way it has for the last couple of weeks, if not months. You know, that's, we're almost there. They know better now. They're nothing. There's nothing left there. Very small. And I had a conversation with Hannity, who is no nonsense. First time I ever spoke with this guy in my life. I couldn't recall if he ever came on the show to promote one of his books. That's how you get them more often than not when you're a small little player like myself. I got to have a book out. That's how I got Charlie Kirk. And we'll get to Glenn's. Erica Kirk is just blowing Glenn up the whole night before he was to speak in the very spot where, or they moved it inside, but at the campus where he was gunned down just a year prior. Just calling Glenn back all night. Worried about the next day, how it was going to go, this and that, how she'd be perceived, this and that. There were long conversations about her and the way we dissect her, too. I mean, we're a nation where there are so many who want to dissect the way we don't think that's grieving. Your husband was assassinated on a college campus in front of hundreds, thousands of 18-year-old children. We don't think that's grieving. Oh, poor Lindsay Clancy, though. Like, you people are weird. You're weird. You got a problem with Erica Kirk. Yeah, she doesn't. And your hearts go out to Lindsay Clancy. You really got to look inward. And that's what I thought about a lot this weekend. And how I've just got to let go of the feeling badly because, you know, people take Trump so seriously that it's like, oh, just got dumped by, I don't know who, you know, just cut loose here. How polarizing. It was a once-in-a-lifetime opportunity for me, for any American, to see a president speak, whether your party loyal, whether they represent you or not. And at the same time, when social media is full of disdain for and judging how a widow mourns while talking about being a non-practicing white who can't wrap their head around the lone juror being a black man in the Lindsay Clancy trial, I can't reconcile the two. I'm sorry, and I don't think I'll ever be able to.
2: Any early showers moving out, turning sunny and beautiful today. Hi, everybody. I'm News 8 Chief Meteorologist Gil Simmons.
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1: Let's see if I forgot how to do this stuff. I mean,
19: not a place to be laughing, especially in that case. I don't understand the fact that they were laughing together in a very important part of the ceremony was inappropriate.
20: Sarada Popitsko.
21: Scott Michael Capico.
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20: David B. Kobelchin.
21: John J. Kren.
20: William Edward Kukowski.
21: Ludmila Casita.
20: Toshia Kuhe.
21: Shekhar Kumar.
20: Kenneth Bruce Kumpel.
21: Frederick Ku Jr.
20: Patricia A. Kuras.
21: Noka Kushitani.
20: Thomas Joseph Kuvakis.
21: Victor Quarkey.
20: Raymond Kufei Kwa.
21: Angela Reed Kite.
20: Andrew LaCourte.
21: Carol Ann LaPlante.
20: Jeffrey G. LaTouche.
21: Catherine L. Labori.
20: Amarnath Latchman.
21: Ganesh K. Ladcut.
1: There they are.
20: James Patrick Ladley.
1: Laughing.
21: Joseph.
1: Dare
21: A.
1: I say flirting?
21: LaFosse.
1: AOC Jeanette and Mom Donnie.
20: Luis LaFon Menahino.
1: While the names
21: David James
1: the
21: LaForge.
1: Lives lost on 9/11.
20: And my father.
1: Oh, wow.
20: Police officer Ramon Suarez.
1: Oh, wow. Didn't realize it culminated in the female announcers and my own father 25 years ago. Look, as far as this faux pas, you know, heard round the world, seen round the world, I first heard, did you see Mom Donnie and AOC laughing during the 9/11 ceremony? And, you all know me by now. My knee-jerk reaction was, like, couldn't have been laughing at names. Find that hard to believe. So then you watch the clip, and it just in the minute, kind of, and my next thought process was, oh, this kind of takes me back to school days during those very important speeches that are given or whatever. And you know, I was always the one who couldn't keep a straight face, and this, and it had my own little private conversations going on. They had their own little private conversation going on. So I'm like, here I go again, give an elbow room. And then I just stopped and I thought, you know, all you got to do is, you're an elected official, you just got to hang your head low for the amount of time it takes to read each of these names. Then my head goes to a place of, it's a long time. There were a lot of names to be read. So I'm just taking you through my, where I wrote. And I just thought, even so, no matter how many names, and especially if you want to be, if you're supposed to be the face of New York right now, Mom Donnie. And AOC, I was a little surprised at, to be honest. Mom Donnie, I wasn't, because I don't think Mom Donnie cares at all about a single life that was lost on 9/11. I don't, at all. I don't think he took the ceremony serious for a minute, at all. AOC, I think a little bit better of, but during that time, you just hang your head, and they don't even, they can't even give the necessary, just quiet on this occasion. And now I look, I got 1, 2, 3, 4, 5, 6, 7 headlines in front of me. And all of them say, MAGA erupts over Mamdani, AOC. Mamdani and AC are out of touch and don't really care about the evil of terrorism, say Trumpers. It's all Trumpers and MAGA. I am quite certain there are many on the left, too, many who lost people on that day, who view that day for the horrible day that it was, and find their... But the press is like, we gotta make it MAGA versus everybody else. And only MAGA's upset. No, it was poor Manners who's giggling at the funeral. You know, I mean, never mind the speaking of the names. I was curious, too, and I wonder what all of you think who watch this. Wherever you watch it, they cut to Mamdani and AOC in the midst of their flirty little laughter. Right after a zoom in on a guy sobbing on what looked to me to be a coffin, but it was a man sobbing, and it's like, I wonder how, here I am saying, you know, the mainstream media pitting us against each other yet again. And yet in that moment, they were like, cut from the guy sobbing over to the two giggling electors.
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2: News. I'm Therese Crowley. President Trump back from his Irish golf and diplomacy trip this Monday morning, with the price of diesel up to $6.23 a gallon, 33 cents higher than a week ago, says AAA. The president calling on Ukraine's President Zelensky to stop hitting Russian diesel oil refineries.
22: Diesel is being driven up by the fact that it's having a hard time coming out of Russia. And that's the case that hurts the world. We got to stop.
2: Saying there are plenty of other targets, but Russian President Putin sending a chilling message of his own, hitting a train in Ukraine right ahead of one carrying former CIA director David Petraeus and former UK Prime Minister Boris Johnson. President Trump counters the AI doomers, saying, I'm not downplaying, but it's going to be more good than bad, as four AI leaders informally agree we should pace the frontier. 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
0: This is Chuck and Mike and Tucker with you today on The Financial Exchange, where our top story is that the biggest AI rivals agree they need to slow it down.
1: Oh, okay.
6: So just what the hell is going on?
1: Run this podcast back at 1.25x and you'll be good to go.
0: I'm not sure what you're talking about, Michael, but for me, I can't do it anymore.
1: Okay, fair enough.
6: Thanks.
1: At first, I thought you were doing some sort of vampire voice, but I got it after a minute, yeah.
0: So here's the deal. Anthropic CEO Dario Amodei came out with a letter over the weekend. I don't know if he wrote it or if AI did. I haven't read anything on the topic, but basically he came out, and as he's been saying for a while now, pretty much said, look, we need to slow the development of cutting-edge tools. We need to add in additional measures to help coordinate this across companies and countries. We need to have third-party safety evaluators embedded in any of these frontier model companies. And again, I don't think the overall tenor was that different from things he said before, but, you know, he had some different ideas in here, but pretty much saying, guys, we've got to fix this before it goes too far. Then over the weekend, in an interview with Fortune, OpenAI CEO Sam Altman said a couple of different quotes here. I'll say them here. Quote, I actually think that given everything going on right now with safety, right now would be an ill-advised moment to go public, and we don't feel pressure on that. So Altman saying, look, we're not going to go IPO this year because of it. And talking about safety, he said, this week has obviously been a week where a lot more people are grappling with the issues in front of us. This is a conversation that the world is overdue for, and we're clearly entering into a realm of extremely capable models and a high stake in a need to get things right. Following that, Elon Musk also chimed in, and remember, SpaceX owns xAI as part of that business and is spending a bunch of money building out data centers, and he simply said, quote, Dario is right, talking about Dario Amodei's essay. So this is, you know, kind of mind-blowing because here's the thing. Elon Musk and Sam Altman despise each other.
1: Yes.
0: They might not despise each other personally, but they despise each other enough to be embroiled in a number of lawsuits between the two companies and don't seem to have any love lost. Sam Altman and Dario don't seem to really love each other either, since Dario came from OpenAI the same way that Elon had, you know, initially been an investor there as well.
1: Yeah, best case scenario, they considered each other to be very strategic rivals.
0: None of these three men love each other's company is the sense that you get.
1: Sure.
0: And despite that, over the weekend, they basically are all agreeing on this. Dario said it first, Sam said it, and Elon chimed in as well. So you look at this and you say, okay, what's going on here that's making them agree on this? And there are a few different possibilities that we need to weigh.
1: Okay, let's run through them.
0: Possibility number one, the most boring one, hey, they all are seeing the same things in their models and they just see something potentially dangerous coming and want to prevent it from happening.
1: So genuine concern for society.
0: I think there's some of that. I happened to catch, I think it was last, it was either Friday or maybe it was this morning that it was published. The guys over at Bloomberg on the Autolots podcast had Greg Brockman, who is one of the OpenAI founders, on. And he was talking about this. And Greg doesn't really get a ton of like publicity. I don't know why, even though he's, again, one of the co-founders of OpenAI. And I forget his exact role at the company, but it's not low on the totem pole. And basically, like, he said something that's similar to what we've been talking about, which is, look, like, the models that you have now were, you know, in development 6 months ago. we're seeing the ones that are 6 months out, and those eventually will become, you know, able to be developed by other people as well. We need to get in front of these potential problems in order to stop them. And again, like, reasonable point of view. The other piece that he was asked about, he was asked point blank, look, a lot of people, this is kind of the second item that I think a lot of people come to, is, hey, a lot of people are saying that, you know, you guys are only talking about this because it's good publicity for you. Is there any truth to that? And, you know, he predictably said no. And I think that the answer is probably like 95% no. But, you know, there's part of it where, okay, anytime you tell someone you've got something so powerful it can destroy the world, like, sure, like, there's some good publicity that comes from that. But that's not the reason why you're saying that, because ultimately, if it can't destroy the world, then you just made yourself look dumb.
1: Yeah. I find this, by the way, most convincing from Emoti, the leader of Anthropic, only because for two reasons. One, financially, their company, from the rumors we get, appears to be in the best standing of
0: they might actually be profitable.
1: Right. So, like, you know, they... If anyone might benefit from going public and continuing the race, Anthropic might be the leader there. They also, you know, depending on the week, are either number one or two in terms of most advanced models that are out there. So they're in a leadership position there, and for them to take a step back and say, yeah, we actually, you know, want to slow this down. It's also been quite consistent with his views on AI since anyone was giving him any attention. So I find that to be more convincing than the others, I suppose.
0: Another possibility, just to toss out there, and again, like, I don't necessarily know what the truth is, but we've got to just talk about the possibilities that are out there. Is it possible that all of the major frontier labs, with their new models that they are testing, maybe for the first time in this cycle, are running into walls with how much further they can push this technology, and maybe it can't go that much further.
1: Mm. So it's going to naturally slow. Let's make it seem intentional.
0: Possible.
1: Yeah.
0: Fifth option that I'll throw out there.
1: Fifth?
0: Yeah.
1: Go ahead.
0: I've got more.
1: Yeah.
0: Fifth possibility. Over the weekend, a lot of chatter about what China is building out in some desert. I think it's like south of Mongolia. You know, potentially, you know, this giant data center city that they have the ability to build and finance because, hey, we can do whatever we want. We're the Chinese government. And, okay, if they build this at the scale that they're talking about building, then it's going to be faster, cheaper, and more efficient than anything else that can be built anywhere else. So is some of this basically these frontier labs looking at what China's doing and saying, okay, we're not going to be able to compete with that. Let's stop doing that and preserve each other instead, because we can't run that race.
1: Yeah, and a different version of that could be that, you know, Sam Altman and Elon Musk are far enough behind just Anthropic that they would like to see a slowdown to be able to catch up.
0: And this gets to the juiciest one,
1: yeah,
0: which is, remember, none of these guys particularly like each other.
1: Mm-hmm.
0: The juiciest one, and I'm not saying that this is the truest one, but the juiciest one is Elon Musk already took SpaceX public after buying XAI.
1: Yep.
0: Part of the reason that we theorized why he was doing it at the time he was doing it was basically to try to screw these other companies over, because we said, look, new IPOs often have a ton of volatility, and there's a reason why you want to be first out of the gate, which is because if in a particular industry a bunch of companies are trying to IPO and the first one doesn't trade well after it goes public, it can reduce investor appetite for subsequent issues. And so if you look at where SpaceX is right now, it traded up to $225 a share. It's at $149 right now. So it's off a third from its peak. And this is, you know, without like

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2: On the night before Halloween in 1975, 15-year-old Martha Moxley was murdered in the Tony Bellhaven neighborhood of Greenwich, Connecticut. She was rich and beautiful and loved by all who knew her. For decades, despite intense media scrutiny, police failed to make an arrest. In 2000, 25 years after Martha's murder, her one-time neighbor, Michael Skakel, was arrested. He'd been 15, like her, at the time of the crime. He was also a cousin of the Kennedys.
3: A teenage neighbor and friend of Martha Moxley.
4: Nephew of the late Robert Kennedy.
3: Kennedy relative Michael Skakel on trial for murder.
2: The Kennedy connection is the reason that most people know about this case, or at least think they know about it. I watched the news. I read the articles. Of course Michael Skakel killed his next-door neighbor Martha Moxley. He beat her to death with a golf club. I knew it. And if you followed the case like I did, I bet you knew it too. My name is Andrew Goldman. I've been a journalist for 30 years. I got involved in this case in 2015. But here's the thing. Once this story got its hooks in me, it wouldn't let me go. From NBC News Studios, Dead Certain, The Martha Moxley Murder is a podcast series that I believe will finally provide a full, true, authoritative account of the Martha Moxley case.
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5: Hey there, I'm Jason Alexander, and this is my dear friend, Peter Tilden.
6: Hey, Jay. By the way, the script says best friend.
5: Yes, it does, Peter. Anyway, Peter and I met over 25 years ago and became really good friends.
6: Best friends.
5: Mm-hmm, because we had two things in common. Number one, we like to argue about everything. Driving, food, music.
6: No, we don't. And number two, when things annoy us or they perplex us or just don't seem to make any sense, whether it's something in the news or in our personal lives, we go, really, no, really.
5: And then we have to find answers.
6: So we created a podcast called Really, No, Really. It's about finding the answers to all the things that make us go, really, no, really. Jerry Seinfeld wondered why they refused to make the stall door go all the way to the floor in a public bathroom, but he didn't get an answer. We did, by reaching out to an expert.
5: And talking dogs. Really? No, really? We spoke to the pet parent of a dog who's become a social media star to find out if pressing buttons on a soundboard with a paw or a nose is truly communicating or are they just showing off?
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9: Today's poll question, which you can vote in at howiecarshow.com, is what is the scariest media-hyped, quote-unquote, existential threat to humanity in recent years? Y2K, AI, COVID, net neutrality, climate change, or Donald Trump?
8: And I know there could have been 30 entries, but we just picked a few. I'm going with Donald Trump.
9: Donald Trump is at 23% now. That's still in third place. Climate change is at 25% in second place. First place is COVID at 32%, 13% for AI, 5% for Y2K, 2% for net neutrality.
8: I'll believe that AI is an existential threat when there are turkey police back in the supermarkets telling me that I can't buy more than a 12-pound butterball or oven stuffer because we have to social distance and wear masks to beat AI. 844-500-4242. Tom, you're next with Howie Carr. Go ahead, Tom.